0: couple songs that I have in my playlist by McFadden and Whitehead, but I haven't listened to much of them outside of that this specific album that I was on. So,
1: yeah, well, that song was great. That was a really good song. Very, very nice.
0: Can I say?
1: Very pleasant, nice and uppity. Before that, we played "You Forget Too Easy" by the Whatnots. Before that was "Funky Boogaloo" by Seguida. Then before that was "You're a Star" by Aquarian Dream. And before that, we played "Star Generation" by James Brown. Yeah, well, to go through these songs, James Brown, known as the Godfather of Soul, shout out to him for, you know, helping make great music and some soul stuff. "You're a Star" by Aquarian Dream, a nice little, more on the disco side, R&B side, and it was a very nice song. Seguida is another band with part of our Hispanic Heritage Spotlight. They are of Puerto Rican descent and are from Brooklyn, New York. And Malo is from, I believe, California, but are Mexican-American descent. All right. Well, we have a lot more music coming up. Up next, we have Jewel Bass, another one of Tyler's songs. And yeah, well, we'll see you in a bit. Thank you for tuning in.
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0: Happy Hispanic Heritage Month from WPTS Radio. Keep tuning in to hear about a few prominent Hispanic figures we're choosing to celebrate this month. This Hispanic Heritage Month, we remember our very own Roberto Clemente, who played for the Pittsburgh Pirates. Roberto Clemente came from Puerto Rico to play for the Brooklyn Dodgers in 1954 as one of the first Latin American baseball players in the MLB. In 1955, he was drafted by the Pittsburgh Pirates and spent 18 seasons with the team, winning 4 National League batting titles and 12 Gold Gloves. He was one of the players on the Pirates' groundbreaking all-minority starting lineup in September of 1971. He was helping deliver relief supplies to the victims of the Nicaraguan earthquake when his cargo plane crashed, causing his death. After his death in 1972, Roberto Clemente was the first Latin American inducted in the Baseball Hall of Fame. He was granted the honor of having one of Pittsburgh's bridges named after him, the former 6th Street Bridge that connects downtown to the North Shore across the Allegheny River.
1: 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You must.

0: 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This is DJ Be Free, and you're listening to my show, Flying High, from 7 to 9 on Tuesday nights, where I play something that I think you'll like. Tyler, what have we been playing today?
1: Disco, soul, and funk, and a lot of other fun things.
0: Oh, yeah. We got a lot of great songs we've heard so far. The last song that you guys heard was Love is a Hurtin' Thing by Gloria Ann Taylor. Before that was Glued to the Spot by Cheryl Glasgow. Before that was I Don't Know If It's Right by Evelyn Champagne King. And the first one of the set was Let Your Love Rain Down on Me by Jewel Bass. Do you want to talk about them?
1: I could say a few things.
0: Well, a couple of them were Tyler's songs.
1: Yeah, I would say I really like... I'm a big fan of Evelyn King. Very, very interesting discography. Very nice discography. Lots of albums that have very few skips on them, I feel like. It's just one of those. And then very good to listen to. I usually listen in the gym, and that's where I listen to most of my music. But
0: yeah, if you're a gym head out there, underrated. Gym playlist, soul music.
1: Underrated gym playlist, listening to pretty music by awesome women. But yeah, Jewel Bass, also another good one. That specific album is like a joint album between her and Dorothy Moore, I believe. And it's interesting because it kind of alternates between the two of them on the tracks of the album. And each of them they're similar enough that you're like, oh, I know why these are on the same album, but they're different enough that they have a different sound to them. It's very interesting.
0: Very interesting. They're really good. We had a lot of, they're definitely a little more on the disco side for that set. Most of the artists, I would say, Jewel Bass and her bass, the Fish, Evelyn Champagne King. Do you have anything to say about that song? I know you added that one as well.
1: Which one? The
0: Yeah,
1: I like both of them, but I'm trying to think. There are a bunch of other ones from that same album that I was deciding between. I'm trying to think of The Show Is Over is another good song from that album. And I can't think of any other ones at the moment off the top of my head. But
0: well, check it out. The album is called Smooth Talk. Yeah, it's all great stuff. Well, this is your reminder that WPTS is your home for Pitt football on the radio this season. Tune in this Saturday at noon as the Panthers travel to Boston College to take on the Eagles. Hope for the Panthers can have a nice little rebound and advance to 6-1. All right, well, next up we have a ever-so-wonderful song by Jalen Naganda, requested by the very own, or WPTS's very own podcasting director, Izzy Birch. So this goes out to you, Izzy. I hope it's everything you've wanted.
1: Izzy, hello, Izzy. Thank you for calling. You're awesome.
0: All right, hope you guys enjoy, and we'll see you in a bit.

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Hot off the release of her new album, the singer-songwriter will be bringing her alt-country tunes to the stage on Bigelow Boulevard. Brennan Wadle plays at 5:30 p.m. with the headlining set from American Authors at 6:45 p.m. Fall Fest is open to all, so no ticket is needed. 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

0: 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This is DJ Be Free, and this is the end of my show, Flying High, from 7 to 9 on Tuesday nights. Today, I was joined by my wonderful friend...
1: Tyler,
0: yes. Yeah. Tyler, do you want to tell them about what we played today?
1: We played awesome music, as always, yeah, but it was even more awesome because I was here. And it was a lot of soul slash funk, a little bit of disco, but I feel like we could have gone deeper on the disco.
0: Yeah.
1: It's okay, though.
0: That's, yeah.
1: Because there's always next time, and I have a lot of disco.
0: Oh, yeah. Well, so. I'm sure we'll be back either later this semester or next with another similar theme. That's definitely one of my favorites to play. I know Tyler likes it a lot, too. But, yeah, well, the last couple of songs that you guys heard were So You Think, Something's Missing by Windy City. Before that was Ebb Tide by The 3 Degrees. Before that was My Ship by the Chicago Gangsters. And before that was The Magic of Your Love by Majestic Arrows, Trade Winds by Penny Goodwin, Say That You Will by George Duke, If You Want It

0: The Chicago Gangsters. The album I Choose You, formerly Blind Over You, is my favorite solo album, or at least one of them. But yeah. All right. Well, thank you so much for tuning in. Stay tuned for more wonderful music. I believe we have some punk coming up. So you're looking for a little bit of a, you know, 180 here. Could be some fun music coming up. So, all right. Well, I'll see you next week. I'm sure I'll have a fun theme then. And yeah. Well, have a wonderful week. Always remember, somebody at WPTS loves you. And that is me, DJ Be Free. All right. See you guys. Thank you for tuning in.
1: Bye.
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Hey there, you're listening to Justice for Pluto. I'm DJ Daisy Chain, and welcome to Sunny Side Up in the Garage, the show where I play egg punk and garage punk, because one thing about me, I don't like to get too specific about genres. I feel like it's a spectrum. But you just heard Don't Preach to Me by the Scallywags here at WPTS Radio. Quite the 180 from the soulful and funkadelic show that you heard before. So I appreciate you bearing with me, and I hope that this will bring some energy to your night. Whether you be driving, doing homework, whatever you're doing, just have some energy on this Tuesday with me. And I hope you stick around, because it's going to be a fun time.

0: is not someday, it's now. And now is now. And I need money for drugs.
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Hey there, you're listening to Justice for Pluto here at WPTS Radio. I'm DJ Daisy Chain, and you just heard 15 Minutes by Mike Kroll, Money for Drugs by Cowboy Hunters, Loss of the Rights by Autobonds, and Gravity Bong by Methwax, again here at WPTS Radio. And as I said on my last break, my show today is egg punk and garage punk, so I hope you're feeling feisty and ready to be energized on this Tuesday night. Currently, the weather in Pittsburgh is 72 degrees and clear, and I'm sure you felt the heat today. I felt the heat today. Oh boy, is my back sweaty still. And I'm sure yours is too, and that's beautiful. So touch your sweaty back and keep on listening to WPTS Radio.

Midterm elections are coming up on November 3rd. 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

Hey there, it's DJ Daisy Chain. You're listening to Justice for Pluto, the Sunny Side Up in the Garage edition. You just heard Does He Really Care by Together Pangea, Pain Without a Touch by Sweeping Promises, Muzzle by Destroy Boys, and Heartthrob by Be Your Own Pet here at WPTS Radio. And since this show is eggpunk themed, I thought I would tell you, according to Google, the best way to heat up and cook a sunny side up egg. First, heat the pan. Second, add the fat. Third, crack the egg. Fourth, season early. Fifth, cook the bottom. And then set the top. This is optional, but recommended. If the white of the yolk is translucent, you should flip it and or place a lid over it. And then serve. And there you go. Right here from DJ Daisy Chain, how to make a sunny side up egg here at WPTS Radio.

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2: 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You're listening to Justice for Pluto. I'm DJ Daisy Chain. And you just heard Lot Lizard 93 by Surfport, Worms by Viagra Boys, and Dungeon by Power Plant here at WPTS Radio with Sunny Side Up in the Garage. And while I know that you're so excited about Egg Punk today, I think you should also get excited about the live show. The live show, you might be asking, is local underground artists playing here at WPTS live. And you can hear them. So tune in tomorrow for a performance by Sunny Days and the Weatherman. I know them personally. They are fantastic. I would recommend. Have a wonderful time doing that. I know I will. And I hope you have a wonderful time with these next songs here at Justice for Pluto.

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I'm DJ Daisy Chain, and this is Sunny Side Up in the Garage, aka Egg Punk and Garage Punk. And you just heard Horoscope by Mommy Longlegs, 5 to 9 by Fiddlar, I'm Gonna Tell My Therapist on You by Pink Shift, and Red Belly Black Snake by The Beefs here at WPTS Radio. And before this first hour is up, I would love to wish you a happy Hispanic Heritage Month. 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And stay tuned for the second half of Justice for Pluto, because we're not done yet, and this hour isn't done yet either, so hang on tight.

sugar tongue.

You're listening to Justice for Pluto. I'm DJ Daisy Chain, and you just heard Pod by Snooper, Sugartown by Shit Kid, and Speechless by Cheerleader Roadkill here at WPTS Radio. This ends the first hour of Justice for Pluto, but don't you go anywhere, because guess what? There's a second one right after. I know, right? Isn't it crazy when that happens? When it's 1 hour and then suddenly there's another? And I'm telling you right now, the hour's about to change, so prepare yourself. And prepare yourself for some more egg punk and garage punk here at WPTS Radio.

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Thanks for tuning in to another WPTS Sports Radio broadcast. Keep listening to hear about Olivia Babcock. Fourth-year Pitt volleyball right-side hitter Olivia Babcock is making history as she becomes the first female to receive the Bob Prince Award. This prestigious award is given to those who characterize all that Pittsburgh sports stand for. As one of the top national recruits, Babcock had a well-established record before Pitt. In her three seasons, Olivia has led the team in points, kills, and aces, and set multiple program records for aces and kills in a single season. She is a two-time ESPY Award winner for Best College Athlete in Women's Sports and a two-time ACC Player of the Year. Olivia has made history as one of five players in collegiate volleyball to win the American Volleyball Coaches Association National Player of the Year twice. Her extensive list of accomplishments makes her one of the most decorated athletes in Pitt history.

Hey there, it's DJ Daisy Chain, and this is the second hour of Justice for Pluto, so congrats on time traveling. And you just heard New Pig by Mies, Tuning In by Teen Mortgage, Paranoia by CCTV, and Freaky by Upchuck here at WPTS Radio. It is currently pause for applause. Let's take a gamble. Is it 72 again? Is it higher? Is it lower? It's 71! 1 degree cooler here in Pittsburgh, PA. So if you're outside, feel that cool, cool breeze. Hopefully you're no longer sweating. I've just stopped, I guess. I don't know. I'd say I still feel a little sweaty, but it's okay. We can sweat together while we keep on listening to Egg Punk and Garage Punk here with Sunny Side Up in the Garage.

Midterm elections are coming up. 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
0: Oh.
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Hey there, I'm DJ Daisy Chain, and you're listening to Justice for Pluto, Sunny Side Up in the Garage. You just heard... I Want You in My Cell by Prison Affair, Face First by The Paranoids, Apocalyptic Faith by Sensual World, and Spitter by Reckling here at WPTS Radio. And did you know, WPTS is your home for Pitt football on the radio this season. Tune in this Saturday at noon as the Panthers travel to Boston College to take on the Eagles. Exciting, exciting. I hope you tune in, and I hope you continue to tune in. Justice for Pluto, because the show's not over yet.

Howdy, you're listening to Justice for Pluto. I'm DJ Daisy Chain, and you just heard Want by the High Curbs, The Clue by RMFC, Next Stop by Bleached, Casual Rex by Adult Books, and Rigid by The Phlegms here at WPTS Radio. And for fun, since this is an egg punk and garage punk theme show, let me name off the dome all the types of eggs that I can think of, as in ways to make them. All right, well, the show is called Sunny Side Up, so gotta start with that. Over hard, over easy, hard boiled, medium boiled, soft boiled, scrambled, omelet, French omelet. You could have it raw over rice. And in some parts of the world, they eat it while the bird's still inside. Fun fact, learned that from Anthony Bourdain's show. And now you know that too, and now you know that there is still some time left on this episode of Justice for Pluto.

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There's a non-zero chance that in his 20-plus years in Pittsburgh, Sidney Crosby has tuned in.

Hello there, you're listening to Justice for Pluto. I'm DJ Daisy Chain, and you just heard. Did you just hear? Let's find out. You just heard No Skin by Aborted Tortoise, 13 Tall Boys by The Gobs, You Think You're Tough by Hunks and His Punks, and Disco Crawl by Strawberry Fuzz here at WPTS Radio. And, you know, we have a live show coming up. Want to hear live music from local underground artists? WPTS Live Show has you covered. Tune in tomorrow for a performance by Sunny Days and the Weatherman. I know them personally. They are fantastic. I would recommend you tune in, and I would recommend you tune in to the end of this episode of Justice for Pluto. Sunny's not up in the garage. We have some fun things left. Fun's not over yet.

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October's performance will feature Lily Gazer, Mike Miller, and Megan Williams. 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

0: Hello, you have been listening to Justice for Pluto. I'm DJ Daisy Chain, and this little episode slash show I brought to you today was called Sunny Side Up in the Garage, featuring Egg Punk and Garage Punk. And you just heard Choking on Your Insides by Moto. But first, you just heard New Girl by Sex Max. Then you heard Choking on Your Insides by Moto. Then you heard Sleep When Dead by A Giant Dog. And then you heard State of Mind by Stiff Richards here at WPTS Radio. I had a lot of fun. This was definitely an energizing one for me. I was dancing here in my seat. And I hope you did too, fueling for midterms. I don't know if you're studying right now or if you will be studying in the near future. Good luck to you, soldier. I am you, you are me, we are one. And I hope we can be one again next Tuesday from 9 to 11, because I'm back, and there'll be another fun theme here with Justice for Pluto. Have a beautiful evening, and I hope you enjoyed this galactic trip with me.
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0: 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This is DJ Dugan with The Lavender Show. Welcome back to another Tuesday. It's currently 11:24 p.m. on October 13th. Those last few songs that you heard were Shalala by Haley Hendricks, Crashed My Bike by Sunroom, Cecilia by Ramona, Home by Now by Muna, and Seven by Catfish and the Bottlemen. Hey, Pitt, do you want to hear live music from local underground artists? WPTS Live Show has you covered. Tune in tomorrow for a performance by Sunny Days and the Weathermen. I love that name. Big fan of names these days. Also, this song that you're hearing behind me right now, I heard this out in the wild today, and it kind of, like, it didn't, like, freak me out, but this is the jingle that I use every week. And, like, I heard it, and I was with my friend, and we were in a store, and I just, like, I shot up. I was like, what is happening? I need to be on air. I didn't. But yeah, I hope you all are having a great Tuesday. Whether you're studying, winding down, whatever you are doing, I hope you're having a good time. I know I am. It is currently 70. Oh my God, it's 70 degrees out. I was sweating on my way here and I forgot because I got here like 20 minutes ago. But stay safe out there, Pitt. Man. Well, whatever. Hey. Keep on listening to hear more underground and underrepresented artists. This is DJ Dugan with The Lavender Show, and you are listening to WPTS Radio.
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3: 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Those last few songs that you heard were I Think You Were in My Profile Picture Once by Modern Baseball, Hostages by the Mountain Goats, Creo Auntie by May, and Cat Farm by the Inspector Clouseau, and Aftertaste by Katie Gavin. Hey, everyone. Hi, it's DJ Dugan here with The Lavender Show. I hope you all are having a lovely and fantastic night. It is 11:46 p.m. on today, October 13th, 2026. Whether you're studying for midterms, which Godspeed, or if you're getting ready for bed, I get you, whatever you're up to. WPTS is your home for Pitt football on the radio this season. Tune in this Saturday at noon as the Panthers travel to Boston College to take on the Eagles. Is that? No, that was a cat. Like Cat Farm. That one was given to me by my roommate, and I really needed to play it because I hung out with her and her dad last night, and he was like, oh, you're playing Cat Farm, and I went, Bill, please. So that one was for Bill and Alyssa, hashtag real ones. But anyway, it is currently, it's still 70 degrees. It was 70 degrees during my last mic break. I don't like that it's still 70. It's too late for it to be 70 degrees, but I'm going to get off my soapbox. So you can keep on listening to underground and underrepresented artists. 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

0: Happy Hispanic Heritage Month from WPTS Radio. Keep tuning in to hear about a few prominent Hispanic figures we're choosing to celebrate this month. Beatriz Gonzalez was a Colombian painter associated with the pop art movement. She rose to prominence after beginning her career in Colombia, following a time known as La Violencia. Beatriz used bold colors and flat figures to emulate photos of the unrest that affected her homeland. She faced heavy criticism for her unpopular artistic inspiration. The backlash for her art only motivated Beatriz more, and she continued to bring awareness to social issues around Colombia for more than six decades. Her most famous drawings, statues, and paintings reside in New York City at the Museum of Modern Art. Her art can be found at our very own Carnegie Museum of Art as part of their 59th Carnegie International Exhibition, taking place through 2027, remembering the artist who passed away earlier this year.
1: 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We can't stop playing scary good music.

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2: 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This is DJ Dugan with The Lavender Show. Those last few songs that you heard, there's been quite a few since our last mic break, so I'm going to be listening off a lot. Get ready. But the last songs that you heard were The Unguarded Moment by The Church, We Will Not Be Lovers by The Waterboys, Mistake by Lots of Hands, Swingin' Party by The Replacements, Leo by Diet Sig, Triple Dog Dare by Lucy Dacus, Vegan and Vegan Water by Cheekface. That was quite a few. It's been a while. Hi, WPTS Radio. How are you doing? I'm doing well. Thank you for asking. I'm really happy to be here at 12:22 a.m. on Hump Day. It's Wednesday, October 14th. And I want you to know that it's Hispanic Heritage Month. From September 15th to October 15th, WPTS Radio is spotlighting our favorite Hispanic musicians and athletes. 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I know I want to hear more. I bet you do too, listener. Anyway, from wherever you're listening from, whether it's Pittsburgh, maybe it's Towers, I don't know, maybe you're in Daytona Beach, Florida, wherever you're at, I hope you're having a great time, a great night or morning, whether you're getting ready to go to bed, studying, or I don't know, waking up or something. I hope you're having as great of a time as I am. But, hey, if you're not, that's also okay. I am, so I hope you are too. Anyway, this is DJ Dugan with The Lavender Show. 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
3: 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Those last few songs that you heard were In Your Car by Free Cake for Every Creature, Cut Your Bangs by Girlpool, The Knock by Hop Along, Sorry I Was Sorry by Adult Mom, Serious Things Are Stupid by Cayetana, It's Too Bad for Me, Maria, by Hunter James and the Titanic, and I Just Don't Think That You Like Me That Much Anymore by Leith Ross. So we've been all over the board tonight, WPTS Radio. You know, if you're studying, I hope this is helping. Also, I'm sorry that you're still studying at this hour. I mean, look at us, though. We're both up. And ain't that beautiful? Hey, did you know that WPTS is your home for Pitt football on the radio this season? Tune in this Sunday, Saturday, ooh, at noon, ew, as the Panthers travel to Boston College to take on the Eagles. Squaw! I don't know if that's the noise that Eagles make. I haven't considered it. That's crazy that we have another noon game. Whatever. I don't control that. I'm not the ACC. Are you? Take this quiz to find it. No, I don't know what that was. But anyway, it's 12:45 a.m. on today, Wednesday, October 14th, 2026. It's hump day. So I hope you are having a great night or morning, whatever this time of day means to you. But whatever it does, keep on listening to WPTS Radio.
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1: 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This is DJ Dugan with The Lavender Show. We are wrapping up our time together here, listener. But before we go, I want to tell you those last few songs that you heard were Do You Want to Talk by Circa Waves, Get Bummed Out by Remember Sports, Fireworks by Radiator Hospital, and It Hurts Until It Doesn't by Mothers. I hope you've had a great time these past 2 hours. WPTS Pittsburgh, I know I have. And I also know that if you want to hear live music from local underground artists, WPTS Live Show has you covered. Tune in tomorrow for a performance by Sunny Days and the Weathermen. You don't want to miss it. You also don't want to miss my set next week, so tune back in next Tuesday at 11 p.m. to 1 a.m. to hear some sick, awesome tunes. It's been lovely. This has been DJ Dugan with The Lavender Show. Thank you so much for tuning in, and have a great rest of your week.
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escape artist to the clearing. Hear ye how the synth wind whispers, as endearing as the jacked on past you've all run from. Down in the doldrums, grabbing hold as if a dungeon. Guess they say it's of the mind. While stationed merely paces from the places where online is worshipped, you will find an infinitely greener pasture. A path through the woods can lead you back to a past when everything was really good, except the dragons. But that's what the knights are for. Gallantry to fight the war precisely. You can make your might decisive. More importantly, bust out the chainmail. Damn, that looks badass. The lore is the mainsail. Come back for the grab bag of skins, missions, and motifs that you can go and get. A damsel in distress might show it. A man can know his flesh and go and sit and contemplate his fantasies. Who knew everything could be so easy? You know this is where you must belong. Listen to your arteries. Don't the chambers echo out this song? It's a part of you. Even though you've been apart too long, it's been calling you. Just answer the call and all the rest of it will follow you. Wrap yourself in all of you, and in time, time will honor all you do. Welcome home, warrior. Everyone is proud of you. Welcome home, warrior. Everyone is proud.

you must belong. Listen to your arteries. Don't the chambers echo out this song? It's a part of you. Even though you've been apart too long, it's been calling you. Just answer the call and all the rest of it will follow you. Wrap yourself in all of you, and in time, time will honor all you do. Welcome home, warrior. Everyone is proud of you. Welcome home, warrior. Everyone is proud of you. Your dedication to shaping the day-to-day to a place that matches the pixel congregation you pray to definitely makes you one of the tribe. There's a roll call wall that's a vibe built out of images of interlocking crystals issued, one for everyone who arrives. Don't mean to spoil any kind of surprise, but guess what, brother? You're next. Step up. Test the water. Bet it almost feels wet. There's several swimming skins. See if you can collect the whole set. The world you're living in is sketched by people who disrespect your expertise. You're an artiste, so grateful now to direct you to a piece of music you should select. Your hero's theme, it can play for you every time you connect. You must be anxious now to start on your quest. Text the head of operations. She can help you if you got any questions. Don't be alarmed should your call redirect. You'll be answered in a sec. The customer service is some of the best.

0: Thanks for tuning in to another WPTS Sports Radio broadcast. Keep listening to hear about Jeff Capel. Jeff Capel III is entering his ninth year as head coach of Pitt men's basketball. In college, he played at Duke University as starting guard. A 40-foot buzzer-beater shot that sent a game into double overtime granted him a nomination for an ESPY Award for College Basketball Play of the Year. After coaching at Old Dominion and Virginia Commonwealth Universities, Jeff became the youngest D1 men's basketball coach at just 27 in 2002. He won the Richmond Times-Dispatch and Virginia Sports Information Director State Coach of the Year in his time at VCU before joining Oklahoma. He returned to Duke briefly before Pitt hired him as head coach in 2018. His most memorable season yet was marked by the 2023 NCAA tournament where they won 24 games. Since then, Coach Capel won the ACC Coach of the Year and was a Naismith Coach of the Year semifinalist.
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1: I've never really had a religious experience. In a religious place. The closest I've ever come to seeing or feeling God is

I remember my dreams. I remember my dreams. I penned this note to my wife after literal Kef. I will meet you again to skip flat stones across that moon lake. The mood's young. I will see you again in the field to pick wild roses and dew sun, to handle growth with tender care. I will see you again. Don't stop running if you don't see me ahead. Don't stop running if you don't see me ahead. Don't stop running if you don't. Your love be where the word work is sublime. My love be thinking of two as technology, equating the dull with the vainglorious, all occurring on the same channel. Morius, your love be jaguar eating yage. 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I'll see you again, don't stop running if you don't see me ahead. Don't stop running if you don't.

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A question of worth, and I was one of them again. Some lives are meaningless, they said, not numbered, still dead. To be amongst the counted is to leverage your worth. 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

0: This is a robbery, and we're robbing the bank, not you. Your music is insured by the federal government. Now get down and put the WPTS in the bag.
1: Oh my God, just do what he says. 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
0: Now we have thousands of songs from new, exciting, and emerging artists. Come on, boys, let's get out of here.

Applebee's, white tees, ragtop, drop down, sunshine, palm trees, rolling by the OZ. Walking to the spot, girls drop down on both knees. Double S in a headrest, big flex, 40 on my side. I drive by the break next. I'ma show you how to live it up. Fill a cup, Clico bottles with models, trying to give it up without asking. And I'm passing, rather count bags of cash out in Hamptons. Forever flying high design fashion, cause when the doors lift up, cameras flashing. Show up late, but the main attraction, Mr. 3. 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Meanwhile, for us, it's just a Tuesday night.

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0: 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I wrote you a song.
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0: Babe, baby, I think you're awesome. I think you're cool.
1: Oh, wow. I mean, oh, that was so unique. I loved it.
0: Thank you, babe. That's why I love you, babe.
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Stylish? 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

Alright, so this is what I need to do. I know I need to do something to feel better. This is it. So stop asking me all these questions. 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

0: Are you a good roommate? Even if you're very good friends, it's still important to know when to set boundaries and to be respectful of other people's possessions. 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After all, isn't that what you would want them to do for you?
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More on that right now. 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

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Help me out, y'all. Help me out now. Help me out, God. We really need you. Help me out now. Help me. Help me. Help me. Help me. Help me. Help me. Help me. Help me. Help me. Help me. Help me. Help me. Help me. Help me. Help me. Help me. Help me. Help me. Help me. Help me. Help me. Help me. Help me. Help me. Help me. Help me. Help me. Help me. Help me. Help me. Help me. Help me. Help me. Help me. Help me. Help me. Help me. Help me. Help me. Help me. Help me. Help me. Help me. Help me. Help me. Help me. Help me. Help me. Help me. Help me. Help me. Help me. Help me. Help me. Help me. Help me. Help me. Help me. Help me. Help me. Help me. Help me. Help me. Help me. Help me. Help me. Help me. Help me. Help me. Help me. Help me. Help me. Help me. Help me. Help me. Help me. Help me. Help me. Help me. Help me. Help me. Help me. Help me. Help me. Help me. Help me. Help me. Help me. Help me. Help me. Help me. Help me. Help me. Help me. Help me. Help me. Help me. Help me. Help me. Help me. Help me. Help me. Help me. Help me. Help me. Help me. Help me. Help me. Help me. Help

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Well, you hit your head pretty bad there. Are you all right? What? Huh? Whoa, slow down. Top 40 hits? Overplayed classic rock? What are you talking about? This is WPTS Radio, playing the best of underground music. Come on, they're about to play another banger. Let's go listen.

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1: 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I can't stop. 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

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Brennan Wadle plays at 5:30 p.m. with the headlining set from American Authors at 6:45 p.m. Fall Fest is open on all, so no ticket is needed. 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

0: The Oak Cliff Community Organization holds open meetings the second Wednesday of every month at 7 p.m. These meetings are held in person at 3240 Craft Place and virtual via Zoom. 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

0: I'm tired of hearing you lame say I ain't with it, saying I ain't got emotion. 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Ha ha ha, embarrassing. 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

0: Good morning, Pittsburgh. We are your Wednesday wake-up call. Thomas Mio and Ben Wohl and Abby Newbury here. If you're having your first cup of coffee, walking to class, doing whatever you think you want to do, welcome. Thank you for tuning in. We are happy to be talking to you all about Pitt sports, pro sports, all of the above.
1: Yeah, good morning, good morning. And if you're you haven't left the house yet, make sure to put on a jacket. It's
0: raining. Rain. Yeah.
1: It's not cold, which is nice, but it's wet, which is not.
0: Well, I feel like because the rain brings humidity, it's going to get warmer. It's 67 with heavy rain, high of 77 and low of 55 today here on WPGS Radio. Nice. Crazy concept.
1: I wish it wasn't raining, but that's okay. You know what? We're inside right now. We're in the studio.
0: And it's nice. It's kind of, I don't know, it's giving very fall.
1: Yeah, the light's on in here.
2: It's a little warm. It's a little warm in here.
0: Well,
2: it could be a little cool.
0: I wonder why. That's true. It's warm for you.
1: Hey, I've got my layers on and I'm enjoying it.
0: Yeah, I mean, I'm in my jumpsuit today. I love this jumpsuit. This jumpsuit that I'm in is one of my favorite jumpsuits ever. Wow. It's so comfy and the pockets are really deep, which is when you, as all the women know.
1: That's good.
0: Yeah,
1: that's good.
0: It's very rare you get an outfit with very deep pockets because they want you to buy into the capitalist structure of buying a purse. So, already started off on a good day today because I got my little jumpsuit on. Anyway, my fashion choices and statements are not what you guys are interested in. You're here to talk. We are interested in talking about Pitt Athletics, what they're doing. I want to start with volleyball because...
1: Yes, what a week it's been for them.
0: Yeah, I mean, they lost their first loss to SMU, which, to be fair, has always been a team they've struggled against. And SMU, are they underdogs?
1: Well, they were ranked number six going into that matchup, and it was...
0: Yeah.
1: It was a close. Well, not too close. They were, I mean, the final score was 1-3 in favor of SMU. But they had a set in the middle. I think it was like the second one that ended up with a score of 38-36.
0: Insane.
1: You got to win
0: by two.
1: You got to win by two. And you got to score 25 to win, but just went so far into overtime. Felt like whoever was going to win that set just kind of had the game because that's a really, really deflating set to lose.
0: Yeah.
1: Especially at home with a packed crowd in the Pete.
0: And that's what makes volleyball so interesting, though, isn't it? It's just like that back and forth for that final point, right? It really gets the crowd moving and invested in the sport of it all, right? In the fight for it all.
1: Mm-hmm. Yeah, there's no clock until someone gets at least 25 and wins by two. But Pitt responded. They then played SMU in Dallas, and it was a clean sweep. They, in the third set, they were down 24-20, and they scored six straight points to win the third set. They moved to, is it 13-1 now?
0: I think so.
1: 13-1, still ranked number two. Unfortunately, probably going to stay there because they lost SMU. They picked up their first loss.
2: Yeah, I was going to say we talked about.
0: But then they won them in straight sets, right? So they lost and then played them again in Dallas and then just went, nope, not today. Reset win. So
2: we talked about last week, you know, what's it going to take for Pitt to get to number one?
0: Yeah.
2: We're saying it's sort of just a race between them and Nebraska to see who's going to blink first. Unfortunately, it was Pitt who blinked first. So
0: yeah,
2: we'll probably see them locked at number two for a while, if not the rest of the season, if, you know, hopefully they continue to be on this run, which we fully expect them to. They're easily a top two team in all of women's volleyball.
0: Yep.
2: But it is unfortunate that they've probably lost that chance to miss out on number one, but who knows, maybe they go forward with a chip on their shoulder and go into the tournament with that mentality.
1: Mm-hmm. And Olivia Babcock continues to pick up the awards, offensive player of the week again. That is how many times a season? Here, Abby, scroll to the top of that page or go back to the last one you're at. Yeah, just all the way to the top. Or back one. I don't know, but...
0: Which one? What do you want to look? What do you want?
1: Just go back one beyond the schedule you were at.
0: Yeah, that?
1: No, beyond, like, back from the schedule.
0: Oh.
1: I said the back era. Or, yeah, volleyball.
0: Okay. Yeah, there we go.
1: Player of the week again. Doesn't say how many times. We got
2: this. This is her 14th time.
1: 14th time. I was going to say that, but I couldn't even believe it. I was
0: and
1: like, there's no way it's actually
0: 14.
1: She's getting
0: better and better, too. Right? Yeah. Like, at this point, you know, Ari Meyer, who is no longer with us, he is in Scottsdale, Arizona, but...
1: Fortunate place to be.
2: I saw him in Poswar Hall the other day.
1: Yes, he was back in the Berg for a little bit.
0: Really? Everyone has been seeing Ari except for me.
1: He's a ghost. He haunts the hall.
2: If he's here, who's holding it down in Scottsdale?
0: Who is in Scottsdale? Who is in Scottsdale? I don't know. But why is he in Poswar? He's always in the weirdest places. But Ari always had this.
2: Einstein Brothers.
1: I might do that after this.
0: That gives Thomas some inspiration. Anyway, Ari used to say that Olivia Babcock is the best player in pit history. And I think she's proving again and again that she's getting closer and closer to that.
1: And she'll have another year to make
0: cement
1: more history.
0: That future.
1: I don't know if we've talked about this on the show. We might have. But
0: I think we mentioned it. But
1: yeah, she announced with Blair Bayless that she and her are returning for a fifth year to play more volleyball.
0: Yeah.
1: Stack more wins. That takes a little bit of pressure off this season of, like, championship or bust because you still have two more years in the Olivia Babcock era, but still that pressure to win a championship is higher than ever. And I feel like going to Dallas, showing that adversity and being able to sweep SMU after a really, really tough loss at home, I feel like that kind of shows some of that adversity there that you need to win those championship games.
0: Mm-hmm.
1: But still, I don't know, some things to work out before the end of the season. This SMU loss should be a pretty good wake-up call of, like, what they need to work on, what they need to fix before.
2: Yeah, I agree that it absolutely – it speaks to the coaching of this team to be able to take that loss and then – game plan accordingly for back-to-back against the same team.
0: Yeah, I couldn't say the same thing about pit football, no. If I'm being quite frank.
2: No, but as for volleyball, it speaks volumes to be able to come back from a loss and then dominate in the way they did in the game at SMU.
0: And I think it also says a lot on Dan Fisher to mm-hmm. say that there are two best players, I would argue, want to come back and stay with you. That's, to me, as a coach, that would mean a lot.
1: I mean, yeah,
0: and to build those relationships with those players in a way where they're like, no, we want to stay here. We love the community that we've built. We love the team that we've built. And we love playing for the city of Pittsburgh. I think that's what every team should strive to be. Every pit team should strive to be.
2: Right, I was going to say, you cannot say the same for any other pit athletic program.
0: Yeah, and that's why I think the volleyball team is role models in a sense, right? It's like, we can all make it to this expectation that pit volleyball has. Or that should be, the mindset to have, right, is look at how well pit volleyball is doing. How can these other teams reach that status? And I think they have kind of harder things and they all ebb and flow, right? But I think looking at how well pit volleyball is doing, I think athletics, maybe, I don't know, somebody out there should think, hey, or maybe they are thinking, how do we get our other teams to this level of teamwork, excellence, and like power, right?
1: It starts with the right coach and the right

0: team that we don't talk a lot about because we're getting kind of close to that season. Men's soccer and women's soccer has been going on too. Mm-hmm. And they've been playing okay.
1: Been playing pretty well.
0: They've been playing pretty well. I think NC, if I look up,
1: they just, men's soccer just beat Duquesne last night. Just beat Virginia Tech 3-0. Virginia Tech, not really the craziest soccer school. But you know, they've been sacking some wins recently.
0: Actually,
1: Bill Vinovich just hit his 100th career win, I want to say.
0: Yeah, I think Pitt is.
2: Yeah, they've had a couple.
0: Yeah, Pittsburgh ranked. They're ranked 5 in the country right now.
2: Yeah.
0: For men's soccer, so.
1: Nice.
0: They've been ranked. They've been a good team for a long time.
1: Yeah, at 7-2-2. I remember 2 years ago they were really, really, really good.
0: Yeah, they were
1: that
0: really,
1: number
0: really
1: one
0: good
1: ranking in the country.
0: Year.
1: And they were also, it was like all the sports were doing really good. Like volleyball was amazing. Football was 7-0. Soccer was ranked number one. That was a beautiful time as a freshman to be.
0: They were like, and this is why I came to Pitt. And then you realize that that's the part, and then it all fell apart. But yeah.
1: Well, men's soccer that year, they fell to Vermont in the tournament. And it was like, oh my gosh, they lost to Vermont. But then Vermont went on a miracle run. They were the big Cinderella of the soccer tournament and won the whole thing. So makes you feel a little better. We got upset by the really good story, but still, that was an unfortunate year.
0: Well, shout out to soccer. Yep, we got number 7 Pitt. Well, they're now number 5, I guess now, but number 7 Pitt rallies past Duquesne 2-1. Yeah, it's always a really.
1: Good to win the city game, too.
0: Yeah, good to win the city game, too. They shut out Virginia Tech 3-0, which is awesome to see. What's their next game? I think their next game is also on Friday night.
1: Yeah, they usually play Friday nights up at the Cost. Ambrose or Bannockfield.
0: Ambrose or Bannockfield.
1: That whole sports complex is a little bit confusing. I wish it was a little closer to campus. I mean, it's way up the hill. It's not the farthest thing in the world.
0: Yeah, they play UNC.
1: But I like the Peterson Sports Complex up there. It's fun. You got the baseball fields and the soccer fields next to each other, and they're all connected.
0: Is UNC ranked? Are they?
2: They are not.
0: They are not, so.
1: They're 22. It's a,
0: that's okay, but. So. But it's not, you know, they're 6-2-3, but they're not. Pitt, who is 7-2-2, so interesting to see. Soccer's always interesting to me, and women's soccer, I believe, is also doing pretty well. Mm-hmm. Women's
2: soccer is 7-5-2 overall, so not as good as men's soccer, but still
1: winning record.
2: Still a winning team, yeah.
1: Yeah.
0: And Desiree Reed is named ACC Freshman of the
2: Week.
0: Well,
2: actually, I don't know about a winning team. They're 1-4-1 in conference, but
0: ooh. But they're learning.
2: Ooh. They're getting somewhere,
0: and that's okay. I guess their next game will be they're over 500, so 7-5-2 overall. So you got to give them credit with that.
2: Yeah, they're gonna play number 17 Notre Dame tomorrow night.
0: They tied 0-0 against Duke. That's good. They won against NC State. Yes, but Thursday.
1: 15th. In South Bend. Good luck to them.
0: South Bend is a tough place to play for any team. So,
1: yeah, I heard good luck to Wyoming soccer team. There.
0: Now it's time to talk about the team that was, I would say, the most disappointing of them all. Pitt football.
2: It's that time.
0: It's that time.
1: Yeah.
0: How are we feeling, guys? What's that look like? I mean, I'll start by saying, wow, it was definitely something. And we were holding in there. I think I don't play football. They were holding in for the first and second quarter, I think. Holden Garner. Uh-huh.
2: Get him out.
0: Funny.
2: Get him out. I've seen enough.
0: Okay, who would you put instead, though, then?
1: Let's see what Corey Daly looks like.
2: This point, I mean, the team.
0: Just test out what works.
2: Yeah, I think Corey Daly is the best. I mean, it was a working strategy last year when they brought in Mason Heichel. Look at this. We've got the opportunity to start a freshman quarterback once again against Boston College.
1: Boom. That worked out well last year. Do it again.
2: I really don't think you have much to lose. Holden Gerner looked pretty terrible.
0: pretty terrible.
2: Against UNC. I mean, that's

0: Just a terrible loss.
1: Yeah, I mean, when you were up and you were winning, you kind of have control of the game. To lose, because I think Pitt has always been in this case scenario where they kind of give up in the third quarter or the fourth quarter, that it needs to stop.
2: I wouldn't really say they gave up more than just they couldn't really execute, and it just stings because
0: you couldn't trust the offense.
2: Yeah,
0: they couldn't trust the offense anytime they went out there. And the defense played really well.
2: Yeah, defense played well, gave them a lot of opportunities, especially at the end of the game, under 4 minutes.
1: Yeah.
2: Defense gave them the ball back 3 different times, and they were unable. They needed was 4 points. Couldn't do it. You feel there were a lot of left points on the board. There was times where they went for it on fourth down in field goal range. Those 3 points at the end would have really, really helped. Right. And then later they had to go for it on fourth down, and there were throws that Gurner just couldn't make, especially the one that'll kind of replay in my mind forever. The fourth down incompletion to Blue Hicks.
1: Well, Blue Hicks hasn't been catching passes. Let's be honest. Like,
2: he struggles with his drops.
1: Like, throw it to Sincere Lee. Throw it to anyone else.
2: Blue Hicks definitely struggles with his drops. And that's what I kind of thought initially. I kind of thought that initially, like, oh, all right, Blue. I mean, he's struggled with the drops all year. He's got to haul that one in. But then kind of watching it back again,
1: like,
2: Gurner definitely sailed the pass in a way where it was really hard to catch. I mean,
1: Hicks
2: got two hands on it. You got to get it. But Blue was wide open. Gurner had time. He should have stopped his feet, settled down, and hit him in the chest, not sailed it where Blue had to jump up and get it and wasn't able to make the catch. You know he struggles. Give him an easy pass, and Gurner in his 5th year should be able to make that throw.
0: It's not even just that. It was very clear that they cannot trust the quarterback play the entire game.
1: Yeah. No, you're right.
0: The entire offense was designed around making sure Gurner was comfortable, making sure the run game was trustworthy, which it wasn't at times. Sometimes it was impressive, sometimes they weren't. And you had little checkdowns here and there, but it was very clear that not only did Narduzzi not trust Holden Gurner, the rest of the offense didn't trust him.
1: And that's why a good quarterback matters.
0: Right. This is a top 3 team in the ACC with Mason Heinsohn at quarterback, and I would say on Saturday they looked like a bottom 3 team in the ACC.
2: Yeah.
0: I would say UNC is a bottom 3 team in the ACC, and they lost to UNC.
1: Right.
0: So, when going forward, if you're going to lose these types of games, which you will continue to do so,
1: and you're going to Miami, too.
0: Right. You have Miami.
1: Right.
0: Miami coming up, and you have another bottom 3 team in the ACC this Saturday, Boston College.
1: Yes.
0: What do you have to lose?
1: Which WPDS will be covering.
0: Right. Shout out to whoever's going to that game.
1: Ben and Arvond, I think. Not Ben. You're going to Miami. Why did I say that? Owen Lenson.
0: You have nothing else to lose. Bring in your freshman quarterback, your 4-star freshman quarterback.
2: Out of Texas, too.
0: That's got to mean something.
2: Yeah. They like high school football there.
1: They do, but at the same time,
0: and show what he could do. He's looked good in his appearances this year, albeit it was against Miami, Ohio.
1: I do have to say, I think Pitt has always struggled with because I think they're partially cursed with what's been going on the past 5 years I've been here, right? I've seen Pitt football evolve, you could say, but not really.
2: Evolve to the same spot.
1: Evolve to the same spot again and again and again.
0: People,
1: is that there's this disconnect right between the defense and the offense as soon as the quarterback gets hurt, right? The quarterback gets hurt, and then they can't seem to figure out a new plan, and then there's this disconnect, you could say, and then from there, like, the defense is going out and they're trying their best, and then the offense cannot deliver, and the defense gets tired, and then we lose games
0: right,
1: every single year.
0: People want to talk about, oh, Pat Narduzzi, he's able to build such a competitive program with such a small budget. That may be true until something goes wrong.
1: Right, and then that's why something
0: goes wrong, that's why you need a bigger budget. The entire year collapses. If Alabama were to lose their quarterback, their season is not over.
1: But they have so much of a bigger budget.
0: Right. That's fair, but that's why.
1: But then this, how does Peyton get a bigger football budget, right? That's the thing.
0: I'm just saying that's why this particular strategy is unsustainable, because as soon as the guy that you were banking on to keep you competitive this season, he goes down with an injury, and they're cooked. They're losing to UNC and probably going to lose to Boston College.
1: This is why I think
2: they lose to Boston College. That's bold. I feel like
0: I think they will.
2: They'll come out with the same game plan. They'll rely on the run. That first touchdown drive.
1: Well, that's the thing. They didn't rely on the run when they played UNC. They threw the ball, and that ended up not going.
2: They were trying to. They started out using the run. The whole first drive, I don't think Gurner threw anything past the line of scrimmage. It was like two passes to the tight end, Carson Kent.
1: Yeah. Very good player, by the way.
0: You're playing against the best coach in the history of all of football.
2: I know. So he had one of the best games.
0: He'll sniff that out pretty quickly and change the game
2: plan. That was the thing. They made the adjustments. They had 114 rushing yards in the first half. They finished with 150 total, so clearly shut down in the second half, forcing Holden to throw. And just couldn't do it. I'm ready to hop on the Corey Daly train, too. I thought Gurner was at least going to be serviceable, but there's a reason he hasn't started a game since high school, and it was apparent on Saturday. Narduzzi said in the post-game press conference, he was like, yeah, I've got full confidence in Holden. He's going to be our starter going forward. Although, I will say, last year against Louisville, I was there for that game as well as covering it, and that was the game where they lost a 10-point lead. Holstein threw two ugly interceptions, which same circumstances this week. And after the game, Narduzzi comes out and says, I've got full faith in my guy Eli. It's on to Boston College next week. And at Boston College next week, what happened? We had a mysterious unknown freshman quarterback start the game. So there's precedent for Narduzzi to say, I've got confidence in my guy, and then start someone else.
1: Yeah.
2: I think it just really depends on this week of practice, how Corey Daly looks compared to Holden. And if you're Corey Daly, you're probably really, you really want to get noticed this week, and you really want to make a good impression. Because if this is how the team is going to look the rest of the year, then just let's fast forward to next August.
1: At this point, well, we can't do that. Like, now is your time to try new things, right? Like, see what works with the budget you have and what you got, right? Because at this point, what can you do? You know?
2: Yeah. I mean, with Mason out, you're definitely losing to Miami. You really got like a 1% chance realistically. So, I mean, it would suck to throw the freshman into the fire against a team that's likely going to compete for a national championship. But, hey.
0: Well, you start him off this week against Boston College.
2: Yeah, that's why you give him an easier game.
1: Or like, at what point do you just sort of like let the baby bird fly away from the nest? You know, like.
2: Whoa, wait. As in start Corey Daly?
1: Yeah.
2: Okay. I just thought, man, like, let him leave. I was like,
1: No. Like, let this. Wow. Yeah. Like, at one point you're like, hey, like, let's give this kid a shot. Like, I don't know. I'm not Pat Narduzzi. I can't make those choices. You know, I don't think any of us in the room are Pat Narduzzi unless someone wants to own up to it right
2: now.
1: Have
2: you ever seen me and Pat Narduzzi in the same room?
1: No.
2: Exactly.
1: So you could be Pat.
2: Thanks for the advice, guys.
1: Anyway, I think we've talked enough about Pitt football because I don't know what much. I mean, Malik Knight had a good game, right? The defense always has a good game.
2: Defense was fantastic.
1: It's fantastic. And it highlights how Pat Narduzzi, to his credit, can really craft a really good defensive team, right?
2: Yeah, I mean,
1: like, I think
2: mojo.
1: He is viewed as a defensive coach, and it shows.
2: No, definitely.
1: It shows what he highlights.
2: Lavelle Wright, running back, also had a really good game. He had the two rushing touchdowns. They put him in Wildcat a few times, direct snap, and he was able to run it in. The run game was working really, really, really well in the first few drives. It's unfortunate they had to abandon it because Bill Belichick is going to be Bill Belichick and adjust.
1: I don't like him, though, really at all. He annoys me so much.
2: Yeah.
1: The way that Ben doesn't like Drake May is the way that I feel about Bill Belichick.
2: Well, I'm sure he probably has the same feelings about Bill Belichick.
0: I don't mind Bill Belichick.
2: Really?
0: I don't
1: You do not respect Bill Belichick.
0: I don't like Drake May because I think he's a fraud. Bill Belichick is absolutely not a fraud.
1: No, but I don't like him. I think he's
0: Okay, well, I don't have a problem with Drake May. I just don't like the way the media talks about him. Because I don't think he's that good of a quarterback.
1: I have a problem with Bill Belichick. I don't like him.
0: I'm sick of hearing about Drake May because I don't think he's that good.
1: Oh. Well, I don't like Bill Belichick because I think he's a bad person. But, like, I just don't like – I think I just don't like him. I think he's arrogant and makes bad choices.
2: I'd be pretty arrogant, too.
0: And the thing about Drake May that really bothers me – the media wants to talk about him so much. The eye test will tell you that he's not that good.
1: Wouldn't you say the same thing about Bill Belichick, that they talk about Bill Belichick all the time, and that's really annoying?
2: Yeah, but Bill Belichick has won six Super Bowls.
0: Yeah, Bill Belichick is like the greatest player ever.
1: But then again, does it go back to Bill Belichick winning six Super Bowls, or because he had Tom Brady, that's why he won six Super Bowls?
2: I think a little bit. I think both things can be true, but yeah, I think, yeah, before as well. He has a track record before and after Tom Brady.
1: It's fine. I can just have my own hate.
2: And he won this game, which is pretty impressive. Willed North Carolina to a win, even though Pitt had their own problems. Pitt kind of beat themselves. Drake May, I mean, what is he on? And it's just because he's a Patriots quarterback.
1: Yeah.
2: He's the successor for Tom Brady. The
0: eye test will tell you that he's not that good. He's slow.
1: The eye test will tell you.
0: He's slow. He's got kind of a weak arm. And he's like a pretty solid system quarterback at best. And at worst, he apparently can't even throw the football. And I don't like that I don't like hearing about him that much when he's not that good a quarterback.
1: Yeah, true.
0: The guy you want to hear about is Brock Purdy. Brock Purdy is like Drake May's ceiling. Brock Purdy is like Brock Purdy is a phenomenal quarterback.
1: Yeah, yeah, yeah.
2: I do love me some Brock Purdy.
0: I'd rather hear about Brock Purdy. If we're going to talk about decent system quarterbacks, I'd rather hear about Brock Purdy. But you never hear about Brock Purdy. All you hear about is Drake May.
1: Yeah, that's fair.
0: I don't care about Drake May.
2: You hear about more a real star from that 2024 draft class, Jaden Daniels.
1: Yeah, well, we'll talk about NFL in the second part of our story, but I do want
2: to
1: mention...
2: Feels good to have the best quarterback from the class, I will say.
1: Okay, we'll come back to that later when we talk about your tie against the Giants.
2: Well, I actually don't want to talk about that.
1: Yeah, well, we're going to be talking about that, but first...
2: During the break.
1: Yeah, well, we're going to talk about that after the break, but I do want to mention our Hispanic Heritage Month person... The one, the only Big Poppy, David Ortiz, designated hitter for the one and only Boston Red Sox. Let's go, Red Sox. Woohoo. Yeah.
2: Sure. I guess. I don't know.
1: The Yankees lose.
2: David Ortiz.
1: He's great. He's got so much swagger.
0: Did you see his clip on MLB Network last week after the Yankees lost?
1: Yeah, it was so funny.
0: He was trying to get A-Rod and Derek Jeter to toast the Yankees losing.
1: Yeah, they did not look happy. That did not. The Yankees lose. I love when the Yankees lose, too. If Greg is listening right now, I'm sorry, Greg, but I do love David Ortiz. I think growing up, being in kind of that David Ortiz era, right? Like, I was born in 2003, and he arrived in 2002, and, like, growing up in the Cape Cod area and, like, growing up with David Ortiz as a legendary player for the Boston Red Sox, what he means to Boston, what he means to that city. Like, I don't know. It means a lot. He's from Santo Domingo, the Dominican Republic. He was at the Twins in 1996, but arrived in Boston in like around the 2022 era. Single-handedly powered the Red Sox to their elusive title, according to the Baseball Hall of Fame. 3-0 against the Yankees in the ALCS. The Red Sox rallied to tie the game in the bottom of the ninth against Mariano Rivera.
2: Boom.
1: Boom. And then in the World Series against the Cardinals, Ortiz hit .308 in Boston's 4-game sweep, ending 86 years of frustration for the Boston Red Sox and their fans, right? So I think... in the eyes of Boston, like, David Ortiz is almost their, like, baseball savior, and I think he means a lot to the city. Thomas, any thoughts?
2: Yankees lose.
1: Should we say it all together? No? Okay. I was just trying my best.
2: You got it.
1: Yeah.
2: Yeah, David Ortiz, awesome baseball legend.
1: Awesome baseball, great personality, huge impact on the Boston Red Sox. 2,408 games, and a great story to tell. Anyway, with that, we will take you to your first break. When we come back, we'll talk. We'll have our favorite segments, and we'll talk more about pro sports.
2: Oh, boy.
1: Stay tuned. We'll be right back with you shortly.
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1: Wow. Awesome. All right. It's time for our favorite segment of the week that we do every week. I'm sure you guys who are tuning in know it is time for
10: Sports Calls of the Week.
1: It is time Crazy. It is time for Sports Calls of the Week. 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
0: I have a feeling I know what's coming.
1: Don't we all? And we're excited for it. 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Again, you can call in at 412-383-9787. All right. Yep, you can if you want to. Give us a ring. Thomas, you want to start with your sports call of the week?
2: My call of the week. Let's see. I think head coach of the Commanders, Dan Quinn, it may be this season, it may be after the season, but he has officially sealed his fate as a lame duck head coach.
1: Uh-oh.
2: He will not be the head coach of the Commanders come week one next year.
1: Is that what you are hoping for? Or do you think that's actually going to happen?
2: Little bit of both. I mean, I really wasn't on the fire Dan Quinn train until last Sunday.
1: Yeah.
2: When Commanders had probably the most humiliating sequence of events to end a game in recent history. The only similarity I can think of is when the Cowboys in the playoffs ran a QB draw with 20 seconds left, and Dak ran all the way down the field, and then they ran out of time. Kind of similar to what happened, and I think you just cannot let that happen. If you're Dan Quinn, if you're he's a CEO type head coach. He doesn't call offense plays. He doesn't call defensive plays. What does he do? He lets the time run out in overtime. Inexcusable.
11: Fair enough.
2: Gotta go.
1: Yeah, I mean, let's talk more a little bit about that Giants-Commanders game.
2: All right, we're going to talk about it.
1: I feel like we have to.
2: Yeah.
1: I feel like we have to go through all our teams, right? We had a tie in two wins, for reference. Packers and then the Bills had a stunning game.
2: Nobody lost this week.
1: Yeah, I was texting Ben throughout, which, first of all, I told you so. I said, they're going to win. It'll be okay. He goes, I hate this team. You're fine.
0: Well, I only watched overtime. I didn't even watch the game.
1: Oh. So not a true fan then, and that's fine.
0: I was busy, but
2: Josh Allen threw his classic deep arm punt.
1: Yes. So. Except for this time I succeeded. It was not an interception.
2: No, he didn't throw an interception.
1: Did he throw an interception?
2: He did, yeah. Way downfield.
1: I didn't know. Right.
0: He used to be able to throw a good deep ball.
1: Not anymore. Is it his old age? He became a father and then...
0: It's his receiver room.
1: You think?
0: Yeah. He misses Stephon Diggs.
1: All right, Bo, back to Josh.
2: Yeah, I'm loving Stephon Diggs over here in Washington.
0: Oh, are you?
1: Yeah, I mean...
2: It's a good time.
1: About the Giants, what do you think that both the Giants and Commanders did consecutively bad that allowed for that to
2: happen? All right, here, I'll run you through. Well, actually, I'll start with the fourth quarter.
1: That at any point you can call in at 412-383-9787 for the sports hot take if you'd like to share.
2: Anyways, yeah, Jaden Daniels, 7 minutes left, his second long rushing touchdown of the day. He's officially back. Embrace the brace. Isn't slowing him down at all. That should ice the game. They go for the 2-point conversion. They get it. They're up 27-13 with 7.5 minutes left. You let Jameis Winston walk you down the field twice, and they don't do anything on offense. They score 14 straight. It's tied. Oh, man, that sucks. The Giants look lifeless, and now we're in overtime. That sucks.
1: That sucks.
2: Giants get the ball first.
0: I have a question.
2: Yeah. Yes.
0: Did the refs make sure to clear it with Jaden Daniels before they played a fifth quarter of football? Is that?
1: I don't know.
0: Did they make sure Jaden Daniels was okay with it?
2: Yeah. Good one, guys. That's what comes of being a Commanders fan. It's just humiliation ritual week in, week out. But yeah,
0: that's probably why
2: they checked with Jaden, and he said it was cool. So the refs were football gods were on the Commanders' side most of the time. Giants get the ball to start. They get stopped in field goal range. They go for a field goal. That's fine. Both teams get the ball. Kick is up. No good. Poor guy. Rookie kicker Savada. Just getting bullied by Harbaugh all day long. Making him take these really long kicks in horrible weather. Both kickers struggled.
1: Yeah, that's how you learn and grow.
2: He went 2 for 5 on the day. He misses the kick in overtime. Oh, my gosh. Everyone's going crazy. Commanders with the ball in great field position. What do they do with it? Absolutely nothing. Giants are dealing up zero blitz, just play after play.
1: Zero blitz.
2: Yeah, Commanders can't do
1: anything
2: with it.
1: The worst and best football game you've ever seen.
2: Yeah, Commanders do nothing with it. They drop all these long passing plays. What are you doing? Come on. All you got to do is kick a field goal to win the game. You got to go like 10, 15 yards. Can't do anything. They punt in overtime. Brutal. And the Giants are driving again. Commanders can't get a stop. They're in field goal range again, but they get blessed. Cam Scadaboo fumbles on the 30-yard line.
1: Sure.
2: Wow, they didn't even need to run a play. They could have just kicked it. They were like, let's run one more. Cam Scadaboo fumbled. Commanders are driving. You've got 55 seconds left. Rashad White with a run on first down. It's 2nd and 8. All right. Clock is ticking. What are we going to do here? What's the play? You've got no timeouts. You know what the play is? What? Let's run another play. And this time, let's run it again. Let's have everyone go deep. And Jaden Daniels is going to run around for a little bit, and he's just going to sit down on the ground. Instead of having some urgency, there's now about 10 seconds on the clock. Instead of having some urgency, he's going to sit there, look around, and then, oh, man, there's no timeouts. Everyone get up, but it's too late. You had everyone run deep routes, too. They also switched the personnel, so they had a long substitution period. So all that time is gone, and they can't get back down the field from their routes to get in formation and spike the ball. Time ticks away. It's over. And the Giants are on the field celebrating like they won because, honestly, this game feels like a loss as a Commanders fan. You had victory in your grasp. You were up 2 scores in the fourth quarter. You had the ball in field goal range in overtime to win the game, and you didn't even let Drew Stevens get a chance to kick the ball. You kidding me? How does that happen?
1: Bad coaching, which we go back to.
2: Just bad coaching. And, you know, everyone's pointing fingers at each other. It was a bad play call by OC David Blau. It was just bad management by Dan Quinn. It was a stupid decision by Jayden Daniels. I mean, come on, you got to know what's going on there. You got to just throw it away. You can't sit down and take a sack because you can't stop the clock. It's just baffling in all aspects, and it's just one of the most baffling things I've seen. But also the most Commanders Giants way to end the game. They had a game end in a tie a few years ago, and it was a similar scenario. That. Yeah, it was the Ron Rivera led Washington football team.
1: Was that against
0: the Giants?
2: Yeah,
0: too?
2: It was against
1: the Giants. Wow.
2: And that one was even crazier because there were somehow playoff implications in that one. Believe it or not, that was the year the Giants were really good. Commanders were surging late in the season, and it was whoever wins this one probably makes the playoffs. They tied, which was awesome, and it's just...
0: Yeah, I was going to say, Commanders fans had a very different reaction to that game. I mean, I had a bunch of Commanders fans friends in high school, and I remember the morning after that game, they were all celebrating.
2: Yeah, and you're like, why are you celebrating? It's because the Giants had the mess up there. They missed a field goal to tie.
0: What's the saying about a tie?
2: It's not a loss, but it's also not a win.
0: No.
2: What is it?
0: Let me remember. And then I'll get back to it.
1: Well, for my team, the wonderful Green Bay Packers, 31-7 against the Chicago Bears. Woot, woot.
2: Yeah, I feel for the Bears. I thought they were going to come out swinging and smack the
1: everyone
2: Packers.
1: Everyone thought that, oh, the Bears finally have the upper hand. Oh, the Bears this, the Bears that. No. You come into Lambeau, and you learn what Lambeau is all about. Yes, you do. Go, Pack, go on this radio show.
2: Yeah, well, anyways, Commanders, they're 1-3-1, and they play the 49ers on Monday Night Football. Honestly, I think this is a game they win. I don't care. You know what?
1: Yeah.
2: Still got faith. Season isn't over. It feels like it's over.
1: Well, I'm going to the game in Lambeau this weekend. I'm going to be there in person against the Cowboys Sunday night prime time. They better win.
2: Yeah, Cowboys
1: they better win. Sure. I'm not doing the whole journey up to Wisconsin just to see you lose. Not happening, especially after that win. And I have to say, Christian Watson looked stellar.
2: Oh, I love Christian Watson.
1: Looked stellar. The defense looked a lot better than what I've seen in the past few weeks. Yes, is there stuff to work on? Yes, am I still not a big fan of Matt LaFleur? But we're starting to get to Toyota-thon.
2: Micah Parsons is practicing, right?
1: You know how cool that would be for me to go into Lambeau, see the first game of Micah Parsons' return on Sunday night against the team that he used to play?
2: The Cowboys.
1: Used to play against? Like, that is a crazy scenario. That might be the best game of my life this weekend if he comes back.
2: I talked to Micah Parsons this morning before the show, and he said, I'm going to play for my biggest fan, Abby Neuber.
1: I'm not his biggest fan, but I do think he's going to add a lot to the team.
2: Well, he said, I know Abby's going to be there.
1: You know who I'm the biggest fan of? Tucker Kraft.
2: Yeah.
1: Let's talk about how good tight end Tucker Kraft is.
2: He's pretty good.
1: He is such a reliable catcher for Jordan Love.
2: He's no Chigakwonko.
1: Like, the way, no, well, no, but I would also say that he's better than Travis Kelce's playing right now. He's better than some of the other tight ends that are playing right now. He is a young star, and he said, I want to stay in Green Bay for life.
2: Boom.
1: And I think that highlights how this team is slowly coming together. Did it get a little iffy? And I'm not saying that they're great. I'm not saying that they're the best team in the NFC North, right? I'm not. They still have a lot to work on. Matt LaFleur has a lot to work on. But they are starting to pick up pace. They are starting to look like a true team that's getting their act together and beating the Bears like that when everyone thought they were on top. The Bears were on top and winning, and we're going to take this game easily.
0: Well, the Case Keenum Bears, not the Caleb Williams.
1: Yes, but still, I'm going to take that win. Still. In conference win against the Bears, right? Especially after, which I don't like. And I also want to appreciate the players and their composure, right? Bears-Packers rivalry always gets heated. You see all of these Bears players yapping about how they're going to win and how easy the win is going to be. And for the Packers to go out and be like, you're coming into our territory, let's focus on ourselves, right? In a lot of the interviews that I watched after the game, we are just focused on ourselves. We're just focused on how we can play the best football. That's the mentality that I like to see in the team that I'm rooting for, right? Is that focus on making yourself better instead of worrying about your opponent, right? Because then you can take that week to week to week to week to week and succeed week to week to week to week to week.
0: I hate to dampen your mood, Abby, but I think there was one downside of this game.
1: Which is?
0: Let's talk about the uniforms for a second.
1: No, I love the uniforms. I got a jersey in.
0: Hideous.
1: No, I bought
0: a. Hideous.
1: I was wearing one to our first show. You didn't like it on me?
0: Worst.
1: These
0: are some of the worst uniforms I have ever seen.
1: I love them.
2: Hold on, phone's ringing. Hopefully it's supportive then. Because I agree. Well, this whole NFL rivalries thing that Nike is doing is just...
1: Yes, Bruce, you want to put on
2: really,
1: air?
2: Really, really unfortunate. I mean, some of the jerseys are good. Like, which ones are good? If I have to think of which ones are good, then they're probably none of them.
1: All right. I like the Vikings. Well, maybe year. Bruce can comment a little bit on this because he's our hot take person this week who's calling in.
2: Good morning, Bruce.
1: But...
11: Hey, good morning.
1: Bruce, can you hear us, Bruce?
11: I can hear you. Let me turn my radio down so I don't have a little feedback.
1: I appreciate that, Bruce. But we were just talking. I don't know if you have any opinions on this, but we were just talking about the Packers because I'm a Packers fan, as you know, Bruce. They're 31-7 win. We were just talking about the uniforms. Ben thinks they look ugly. I bought them because I thought they looked great. What are your thoughts? Do you like the Packers uniforms, yes or no?
11: Oh, I love the Packers uniform.
1: Thank you, Bruce.
0: Well, I love the Packers. Specifically these jerseys. Specifically these jerseys.
1: I like these jerseys that they wore. I like the rivalries jerseys. I think they look cool. I like the old logo. I like the cream. I mean, I spent my money on it, so I like them. I think they look a little bit old-fashioned. I also like, I don't know what your thoughts on.
2: Old-fashioned. I think that's their issue.
1: Did we not like the blue? I like the blue jerseys with the circle, too. I like those.
2: Anyways.
11: I like the Packers. I mean, you'll look great up there at Lambeau Field on Sunday.
1: Yeah, I mean, it's definitely going to be. I think they're going to. We'll see how it goes at the end of the day. But why do you not like them, Ben?
0: I just think they're ugly. I think the color is not appealing to the eye.
1: Whatever. Okay. Well, do you like their regular ones?
0: Yes, I love the Packers uniforms.
1: I think the regular ones look good too.
0: Yeah.
11: I don't like the Steelers throwback uniforms. Those striped ones.
1: Yeah, I didn't like the ones that the ones with the tan pants or whatever. That was not
2: as in the ones last good, year, Bruce. Yeah. Is that what you're talking about?
11: Yeah, I don't like the ones with the stripes and the tan pants. There's the crest on the front.
1: Yeah, yeah, those ones like
2: last year were pretty rough.
1: They were ugly. Yes, Ben.
0: My biggest issue is teams that already wear sort of historic uniforms that already pay homage to a team that's got a lot of history, like the Packers, like the Steelers, trying to do throwback jerseys. Like, your jerseys are already
1: kind of a throwback.
0: Yeah, they're historic, great. Why are you messing with them?
1: I guess so. I like them, but whatever.
11: So I like Pitt's football uniforms.
2: Those are nice.
11: People are always talking that they should have a different, like a third uniform. I think their uniforms are very, very attractive.
2: I think so, too. I like they have the classic colors, but also they have that, like, newer, like, cathedral font on them. I think it's a pretty good look.
1: Yeah, I feel like it also, in turn, gets back to this idea of, like, the University of Pittsburgh and Kathy and, like, all the ideas that circulate that and wrap and, like, the ideas behind that. I think that's really cool.
11: I like what they're doing with the uniforms. I think the uniforms look good. Also, I heard you talking a little bit about the women's basketball team. I'm very excited to see what's going to be happening with them.
1: Yes.
2: I'm excited to see the first
1: year. Do you think they're going to do better this year, Bruce, women's basketball?
11: Yes. In fact, I think I'm going to make that my hot take.
1: Okay.
2: Boom.
11: Is I think the women's basketball team is going to have a winning record this year.
0: Whoa.
1: We hope that they have a winning record this year. I mean, we all support women's sports on this radio show this morning, and I would hope so, too. I think Robin Harmony is going to help them get there. I think that's a great hot take to have. I would hope, anyway.
2: I really like that, yeah.
11: Well, I'll tell you what. You're talking about the greatest athletes in Pitt Athletics, and one of the greatest athletes was Shavonte Zellis.
1: Mm-hmm.
11: I don't know if you guys remember her, but she played on the basketball team, went to Sweet 16 2 years in a row when we had a really good basketball team. And I don't know what happened to that basketball team, but it was actually pretty good for a few years there.
1: Yeah. So, yeah, you never know.
2: It's just culture fell apart with Tori Verde, unfortunately.
0: I mean,
11: yeah, that was
0: The bar right now is one win. You just have to be better than that.
1: I think that they can. I think with Robin Harmony, I think that's what we're hoping for, right? I think that's a good goal, is have a winning record, right?
2: Yeah, and I mean it's.
11: Go ahead.
2: I was just saying it's a completely new team, so hopefully Robin Harmony can get them playing well.
11: Well, Pitt brought in Susan McConnell from Duquesne to be the head coach.
1: Uh huh.
11: Mm-hmm. And that was like, I can't lose, because she had won everywhere. She had won at Duquesne. She won at Oakland Catholic. She was a national champion at Penn State. Yeah. She played in the NBA for Minnesota. Like, how could you miss? But yet we missed.
1: Sometimes that luck runs out, I guess.
11: You know, yeah, I don't know what she's doing now, but I'll tell you what. Yeah, I think we're heading in the right direction. And also, I have a person to nominate for Hispanic Heritage Month.
1: Okay, we'll take one person to nominate for Hispanic Heritage Month.
11: And that is Pistol Pete Gonzalez.
1: Okay.
2: All right.
11: Do you remember him?
1: I don't think any of us do, Bruce.
11: Okay, Pistol Pete Gonzalez was on the roster for like 3 years. The first year that Walt Harris came here, Walt Harris pulled him off of the scrap heap, installed him as the starting quarterback. Pitt went to the first bowl game in like forever, and Pistol Pete engineered a triple overtime win at West Virginia.
1: Yeah, I see that. At 1997, right?
11: Yep, I was actually at that game. He threw a 4th-and-17 completion to Jake Hofert.
2: Wow.
11: And then he threw that winning touchdown in the third overtime to Terry Murphy. I was down in Morgantown with my father, and I did not think we were going to get out of that town alive.
1: Oh, well, thank you for the Hispanic Heritage Month shout out, Bruce. We always love how you keep telling us new things about this Pitt football team.
2: Yeah, you win the backyard brawl. You're a Pitt legend forever.
1: Yeah. All right, Bruce. We're going to let you go if that's okay to finish up our show. But thank you so much for calling in.
11: Hail the Pitt.
2: Hail the Pitt, Bruce.
1: All right, we are back. Ben, what is your sports hot take of the week?
0: Give me one second here. I had one. My sports hot take is that the Rams are in trouble. Big time.
2: I think so, too. Yeah, well, 2-3. Stafford doesn't look good. You gave your reasons, I guess. I kind of jumped in on your take.
0: I mean, I personally just think in that division, starting the season 2-3, when the 49ers are 5-0 and you've got the Seahawks still above you, I think the Rams should be desperately searching for answers right now, especially with Myles Garrett out for the foreseeable future. The offense looks great, but that defense was supposed to be the defining piece, and right now it is giving up 37 points to the Bills, who have looked stagnant on offense the last 2 weeks. Yeah, I think the Rams are in trouble.
2: And it's pretty surprising with how good this D-line is supposed to be. I mean, Myles Garrett is out, but they had no answer for James Cook, no answer for Josh Allen in overtime. He was running free. He just won the game by himself with his legs. It looked way too easy. So, yeah, I mean, it's surprising to see the Rams struggle, because I feel like they've kind of had this, like, super team build before in 2021. When they like first traded for Matthew Stafford and they won the Super Bowl right away, they were like preseason favorites. Everyone was like, oh, this Rams team is so good. And they lived up to the hype and they didn't let that kind of get in their head. But I feel like now a little bit, it's like, this is the super, super team. Because we traded for Myles Garrett. We traded for Trent McDuffie. We've got Puka Nacua and Devontae Adams. We brought back Aaron Donald, who almost had a sack last night and got called back due to a flag. But, yeah, it just seems like they're not playing cohesive. They're not playing like the super team they should be. But I guess the super team idea doesn't always work.
0: Right. The names on this team are unreal. And because of that, everybody was calling them a lock to win the Super Bowl before this year. And they are sitting at 2-3, third in their division through 5 weeks. They're looking for answers right now on defense, because it's not pretty.
2: Yeah, Myles Garrett he was just on IR for 4 games. He's soon to return, I assume, unless something changed there with his knee injury. So maybe they'll get him back soon. But still, yeah. And when Myles Garrett comes back and if he plays like his old self, which he wasn't playing too much, at least in that Australia game, he was kind of shut down. The 49ers are really good. So I don't know. If he's playing like his old self, maybe that defense will kind of step up and be a force to be reckoned with. But still, you've got a lot of talent on that D-line. You still got Byron Young and Kobe Turner and Aaron Donald, the Hall of Famer. So,
0: right. As for the Bills, I'm not sold. I think the defense is legitimately bad. And the offense, for like the sixth year in a row, is way over-reliant on Josh Allen's legs to win them football games, which...
2: It happened last
0: you know, night, they, 13 nights ago. You know, they clearly cannot learn that is not sustainable at all. Yeah, I also have my concerns about the Bills because right now in my mind, this is not a Super Bowl team.
1: Well, they're not going to win the Super Bowl this year.
0: No.
2: I don't know. Hey.
1: I don't think they are. I think if any team's going to win the Super Bowl.
2: You don't know that until they're
1: eliminated.
2: I don't
1: think any of our three teams are going to win the Super Bowl.
2: Hey, you don't know that. Commanders have a really, really light second half of the schedule. I mean, they have started off brutally. Eagles on the road week one. Cowboys on the road week two. Seahawks at home as your home opener. They somehow won that, which gives me hope. I'm just holding on to, at their best, they can beat a team like the Seahawks. And then they go to London to play the Colts, and then they face the Giants on the road. Three division games in your first 5 weeks.
1: It's also...
2: Yikes. And then the 49ers and the bye. Yeah. And after that, it's like they play Boston College 8 times in a row. So
1: okay.
2: I'm not worried about the Commanders.
1: Yeah. Well, that's a funny way of explaining it. But, yeah, I mean, when I'm looking at the schedule, it's like there's no clear standout of who may win this role this year. Like, I just don't know.
0: I think it's going to be the
2: 49ers. Yeah, the 49ers look like a well-oiled machine.
1: You think the Jaguars are going to make it far, though? I think the Jaguars look good.
2: The Jaguars look really good.
1: The Jaguars look really good.
0: That's always going to depend on Trevor Lawrence.
1: But Trevor Lawrence looks good, unfortunately.
0: He looks solid.
1: Him and his long bob haircut or whatever.
0: Is he going to be able to take them all the way?
1: This may be the year.
0: I wouldn't be surprised. I really like Jacksonville. I like Denver.
2: I don't know.
0: To come out of the AFC.
2: Looks okay.
0: But right now, I it seems to me like nobody is taking on the 49ers the way they're playing. I mentioned it earlier.
1: And Brock Purdy
0: looks like the best quarterback in the NFL. Yeah.
2: And they gave him Mike Evans, too, which...
1: Yeah.
2: The
1: Mike Evans? That was the funniest clip of the NFL weeks. Mike Evans looking to see who was talking trash.
2: Was fantastic.
1: Who are you?
2: He grabs Diggs' jersey, flips it around, looks at the name on the back of the jersey. Amazing.
0: He said in his press conference after the game, I don't know if you guys saw it, he was like
1: I just couldn't figure out what
0: he was like, well, me and Diggs have been cool for as long as we've both been in the NFL. I don't know why he was talking trash. And he was like, I couldn't tell who he was, so I had to turn him around to make sure that it was actually Diggs. I was like, I thought we were boys. Like, why are you
1: doing that? No, it was funny though.
0: It was still a great clip.
1: And it was really funny. Maybe we should. Never mind. I was gonna say something, but never mind. But looking at this week in the final minute, we got Texans, Jaguars, Bears, Falcons, Titans, Colts, Ravens, Browns, Saints, Giants, Jets, Patriots, Steelers, Buccaneers, Panthers, Eagles. Wow, that's gonna be a good game. Panthers, Eagles. Watch out for that. Cardinals,
2: Shout
1: Rams.
2: Out Bryce Young. They
1: Shout out Bryce
2: make some
1: Young.
2: Noise.
0: I actually think that will be a good game.
1: That's what I'm saying. I think that's like the Eagles are kind of in this 50-50 point, and they're both. This is going to be a make or break game.
2: For Bryce Young.
1: Signature win for Bryce Young, signature loss for the Eagles, possibly. So I think that's going to have a lot of stakes in the game for that.
0: Is Marvin Harrison Jr. playing this Sunday?
1: I mean, he's traded to the Texans.
2: Yeah,
0: that's what I'm saying.
1: Yeah.
2: Probably. I don't see why not. Sunday?
1: I don't know.
0: Or is he shut down?
2: I think they're playing in London, so maybe not.
1: Maybe not. I don't know. Cardinals, Rams, Chargers, Chiefs, Bills, Raiders, and of course Cowboys, Packers. The last few minutes, anything we're looking forward to? I mean, obviously, I'm going to say Cowboys, Packers, but I think that the Panthers, Eagles game is going to be interesting. I think Texans, Jaguars is going to be interesting too. Titans, Colts. Wow, What a horrible game.
0: I'm excited for tomorrow night's game, Seahawks-Broncos.
1: Yeah. By the way, another team that looks pretty darn good, the Broncos.
0: I did say that.
1: Yes. I'm just reiterating the fact that, yes, they do continue to look good.
2: I'm excited for Commanders don't play on Sunday. That'll be relaxing for once. I'll get some homework done.
1: Oh. Well, when did they have a bye week this week?
2: No, they play the 49ers on Monday night in San Francisco, and that's going to be really fun, and everyone's going to have to watch it.
1: Okay. We will keep in mind with that. But
2: since that show following when they win, oh, it's going to be so good.
1: When they win.
2: Yeah, when.
1: Okay.
2: I'm confident. You got to have confidence.
1: With that, now we'll take you back to your music. Thank you for listening to WPTS Sports, your Wednesday morning wake-up call, and we will be back with you next week.
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13: Good afternoon. It is October 13th. I'm Serenity Bunner, and this is your WPTS Radio News Update. The man convicted in the murder of rap icon Tupac Shakur will face sentencing today. Dwayne Davis was found guilty in a Las Vegas courtroom in August and could face life behind bars at sentencing. He was charged with first-degree murder for orchestrating the 1996 killing near the Las Vegas Strip. There's a planned rally just off the campus of Cornell University this afternoon to show solidarity with the woman who is accusing several frat members of sexually assaulting her in 2024. Demonstrators are calling on the university to expel anyone complicit with the alleged sex assault of Jane Doe or revoke their degrees. The Pennsylvania Restaurant and Lodging Association is concerned over the paid parental leave proposal in Allegheny County. The measure would require all businesses in the county with 15 or more eligible employees to provide 12 weeks of paid time off after the birth or adoption of a child. The association says small companies in the hospitality industry already operate on thin profit margins and often struggle with keeping up staffing as it is. I'm Serenity, and this has once again been your WPTS Radio News Update.

0: There have been many break-ins in South Oakland and North Oakland. 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Remember to lock your doors and windows to avoid possible break-ins. If you feel unsafe or would like to report any incidents, the number for campus police is 412-624-2121, but you can also call 911 in an urgent situation.
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0: Thanks for tuning in to another WPTS Sports Radio broadcast. Keep listening to hear about Jeff Capel. Jeff Capel III is entering his ninth year as head coach of Pitt men's basketball. In college, he played at Duke University as starting guard. A 40-foot buzzer-beater shot that sent a game into double overtime granted him a nomination for an ESPY Award for College Basketball Play of the Year. After coaching at Old Dominion and Virginia Commonwealth Universities, Jeff became the youngest D1 men's basketball coach at just 27 in 2002. He won the Richmond Times-Dispatch and Virginia Sports Information Director State Coach of the Year in his time at VCU before joining Oklahoma. He returned to Duke briefly before Pitt hired him as head coach in 2018. His most memorable season yet was marked by the 2023 NCAA tournament where they won 24 games. Since then, Coach Capel won the ACC Coach of the Year and was a Naismith Coach of the Year semifinalist.
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passing down a lesson learned from stepping on the cement. Grave some minor grievances, I still ain't finished grieving. Never talk to therapists that rarely call on Jesus. Don't pick up my phone a lot, I like to be alone. The thoughts, stolen you from broken hearts. I know you think I

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1: Good afternoon. It is October 13th. I'm Serenity Bunner, and this is your WPTS Radio News Update. The man convicted in the murder of rap icon Tupac Shakur will face sentencing today. Dwayne Davis was found guilty in a Las Vegas courtroom in August and could face life behind bars at sentencing. He was charged with first-degree murder for orchestrating the 1996 killing near the Las Vegas Strip. There's a planned rally just off the campus of Cornell University this afternoon to show solidarity with the woman who is accusing several frat members of sexually assaulting her in 2024. Demonstrators are calling on the university to expel anyone complicit with the alleged sex assault of Jane Doe or revoke their degrees. The Pennsylvania Restaurant and Lodging Association is concerned over the paid parental leave proposal in Allegheny County. The measure would require all businesses in the county with 15 or more eligible employees to provide 12 weeks of paid time off after the birth or adoption of a child. The association says small companies in the hospitality industry already operate on thin profit margins and often struggle with keeping up staffing as it is. I'm Serenity, and this has once again been your WPTS Radio News Update.

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2: It's October 14th. I'm Miles Stokes, and this is your WPTS Radio News Update. Americans will spend an estimated $13.5 billion celebrating Halloween this year. That's according to the National Retail Federation, which expects spending to increase this year by some $400 million. Some three-quarters of consumers say they plan to celebrate. A federal judge extended an order giving three news organizations access to the White House. In a ruling late Tuesday, the judge again blocked President Trump's ban of CNN, MS Now, and Politico. The judge wrote the injunction is intended to preserve the status quo as the outlet's lawsuit continues. He ruled that outlets are likely to succeed in their claims of viewpoint discrimination and retaliation. A man has died after being pulled from the Allegheny River in Pittsburgh yesterday. Officials say he fell into the water between Clement and Warhol bridges shortly after 3 p.m. He was rescued roughly 30 minutes later and was taken to UPMC Mercy, where he was pronounced dead. The incident is under investigation. I'm Miles, and this has once again been your WPTS Radio News Update.

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0: Where did you get it?
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0: Answer me. 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

0: 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Keep listening to hear about Olivia Babcock. Fourth-year Pitt Volleyball right-side hitter Olivia Babcock is making history as she becomes the first female to receive the Bob Prince Award. This prestigious award is given to those who characterize all that Pittsburgh sports stand for. As one of the top national recruits, Babcock had a well-established record before Pitt. In her three seasons, Olivia has led the team in points, kills, and aces, and set multiple program records for aces and kills in a single season. She is a two-time ESPY Award winner for Best College Athlete in Women's Sports and a two-time ACC Player of the Year. Olivia has made history as one of five players in collegiate volleyball to win the American Volleyball Coaches Association National Player of the Year twice. Her extensive list of accomplishments makes her one of the most decorated athletes in Pitt history.
1: Meow, meow, meow.
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1: It's October 14th. I'm Miles Stokes, and this is your WPTS Radio News Update. Americans will spend an estimated $13.5 billion celebrating Halloween this year. That's according to the National Retail Federation, which expects spending to increase this year by some $400 million. Some three-quarters of consumers say they plan to celebrate. A federal judge extended an order giving three news organizations access to the White House. In a ruling late Tuesday, the judge again blocked President Trump's ban of CNN, MS Now, and Politico. The judge wrote the injunction is intended to preserve the status quo as the outlet's lawsuit continues. He ruled that outlets are likely to succeed in their claims of viewpoint discrimination and retaliation. A man has died after being pulled from the Allegheny River in Pittsburgh yesterday. Officials say he fell into the water between Clements and Warhol Bridges shortly after 3 p.m. He was rescued roughly 30 minutes later and was taken to UPMC Mercy, where he was pronounced dead. The incident is under investigation. I'm Miles, and this has once again been your WPTS Radio News Update.

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0: to be calmer or less stressed? Or maybe you'd like some peace and quiet in this busy city. Well, if so, you can find your way to the beautiful Hines Chapel every Monday from noon to 1 p.m. for a recorded, guided, and sound meditation session. Hines Chapel also offers quiet hours each Monday from 4 to 6 p.m.
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will not hear any underrepresented artists. 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
0: It's October 14th. I'm Addie Goy, and this is your WPTS Radio News Update. President Trump says Taiwan agreed to purchase 30% of the liquefied natural gas produced by a proposed Alaska pipeline. Trump made the announcement while speaking at a rally Tuesday in Wasilla, Alaska. Commerce Secretary Howard Lutnick says Taiwan also committed around $4.4 billion towards the pipeline's construction. The consumer price index for September rose to a 12-month rate of 3.7%. Wall Street analysts had expected it to come in at 3.6%. Soaring energy costs are mainly the reason for the inflation uptick, with gasoline prices up 9.1%. Food prices are up 2.5% from a year ago. A man has died after being pulled from the Allegheny River in Pittsburgh yesterday. Officials say he fell into the water between the Clemente and the Warhol bridges shortly after 3 p.m. He was rescued roughly 30 minutes later and taken to UPMC Mercy, where he was pronounced dead. The incident is under investigation. I'm Addie, and this has once again been your WPTS Radio News Update.

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1: I don't know. 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
0: Must have what?
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0: Where did you get it?
1: Dad, I don't...
0: Answer me. Who taught you to listen to this stuff?
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0: I'm sorry. It's not you. It's WPTS.
1: Oh my god. Are you breaking up with me?
0: I'm sorry, the music. It's just too...
2: Hey there, how are you getting split the check tonight?
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The next song is courtesy of a local Pittsburgh artist.

Alright. Yeah. Weird.

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1: It's October 14th. I'm Addie Goy, and this is your WPTS Radio News Update. President Trump will be in a pair of states with the midterm elections right around the corner. Trump begins his day in Las Vegas before heading to Bullhead City, Arizona, for a rally where Congressman Andy Biggs, the Republican nominee for the state governor's race, will also be speaking. He then heads to Kalispell, Montana, for a second rally with congressional candidate Aaron Flynn. President Trump is being warned by senators from both sides of the aisle to reverse his agreement to ease restrictions on Russian diesel exports. The lawmakers warn the deal could provide Russia with additional revenue to support its ongoing war against Ukraine, while doing little to lower fuel prices for Americans. The senators, including 6 Democrats and 6 Republicans, wrote in a letter to Trump that easing the restrictions could undermine efforts to pressure Moscow over its invasion of Ukraine. Police are investigating a bomb threat found written on a bathroom wall Tuesday at Mars Area High School. The threat reportedly made reference to this Friday's date, October 16th. Police have conducted a security sweep of the building and have found no cause for concern. I'm Addie, and this has once again been your WPTS Radio News Update.
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3: Hello, hello, everyone, dear Campus Roundtable listener. Welcome back into another Wednesday afternoon episode. And this is a special one for us today going through our semester because it is the 8th week of our fall semester this year, which means we're halfway through our Campus Roundtable programming for the entire semester, which is absolutely crazy. It feels like just yesterday that we had Pitt Program Council on, and we were kicking off our slate of guests on our show. But the second half of our programming this semester also brings a first for us as a show because we have our first Zoom guest today joining us online. We were struggling a little bit with the technicalities before we hopped on air, but I think that everything is working out just fine, and I'm very excited for this episode because we have the one and only Chris Grauser, the owner of Jerry's Records. Chris, welcome to the show. Thank you so much for joining us.
4: Yeah, thanks for having me.
3: So, Chris, we're going to talk a lot about physical music media today, in all of its forms, all of its iterations, what are its beauties, what are its maybe limits, maybe technicalities, and I really just want to get the conversation started by asking you a little bit about your music background and what made you fall in love with it. So could you talk to us a little bit about how you grew up listening to music and what kinds of things you listened to?
4: Sure. So I grew up playing music. I started playing guitar, you know, relatively young. And, of course, with that comes listening to music. So my dad probably got me into, like, you know, classic rock stuff, Beatles, right, Led Zeppelin, that kind of thing. That was probably the first things that I liked. And then,
3: and how old were you at that point?
4: You know, this was growing up, probably 8, 10, uh-huh, 12, you know, somewhere in there. Getting into my teen years, you know, I branched out on my own a little bit and got into some of the more contemporary stuff that was, you know, happening at the time. I remember buying, like, Weezer's first album and Green Day Dookie were a couple of my first CD buys on my own. And then, yeah, and from there, it just, ballooned. And, you know, right now I like pretty much all types of music. And, yeah.
3: Do you still play the guitar?
4: I do, yeah.
3: Oh, that's great, Well, from the beginning of this collection, you're mentioning Weezer, you're mentioning Dookie as your first purchases that you bought with your own money. How did that grow into this profession? What made you want to start collecting and get into this as a job?
4: Well, I always enjoyed learning about new types of music. Through my later teens, I probably started getting into, like, I know, electronic music for a minute and, you know, punk and metal, things like that. And probably around, when I was 20 or so, 18 to 20, I started collecting records, if I remember correctly. Back then, it was a much more economical way to listen to music.
3: Right.
4: This before they became, you know, a lot more collectible and frankly, expensive. Back then, it was the cheap way to learn about new music. So I started collecting records, and almost around the same time, I started doing record shows as well. So this was in Minneapolis. We had like a, I think it was every other month, I think, maybe monthly. But yeah, that we had a record show at a VFW there that I did. And so that's how I kind of got into dealing records. And then, yeah, and from there, I never kind of stopped doing it, you know, so.
3: That's great. Well, I should mention before we continue on with our show, I forgot to introduce my co-host here with us today, Sean McGarry, our music director, our wonderful music director here at WPTS, as well as Maggie Bennett, who is involved in pretty much every facet of what our station does. Maggie's an absolute legend. But yeah, I just wanted to pop them into the conversation before we keep going farther.
5: Yeah, and I apologize that I can't be seen on the video, but I just want to ask more about, like, you know, how that, like, you know, just your starting with collecting. Was there, like, any specific, like, point, any record that you found that it was just, like, a really cool cover that just, like, I don't know, it felt like it spoke to you, or, like, just a really interesting new sound that, like, I don't know, sent you in a certain direction when you started, like, really collecting?
4: Yeah, I remember, so Riot, which is a, like, hard rock band from late 70s, they started into the 80s, they had these, pretty awesome record covers with otters on them. So
5: nice.
4: So there was like a sumo wrestler with an otter head on it. They were ridiculous. I mean, if you look them up, they're hilarious.
3: That's awesome. I can see Sean out of the corner of my eye on his computer actively looking them up as we speak.
4: Yeah, they're great. The otter has a name and he's on every record cover, and they're all just, you know, kind of, and mind you, it's a great band. I mean, yeah. Riot, like, they rip. I mean, they're just amazing. But unsung band, you know, not a lot of people know about them because they kind of, you know, they got screwed over by, like, you know, record labels and stuff, sure, like that, management and stuff, so they never really got their break. But yeah, I remember finding that cassette and being like, oh, this looks interesting, and and just, you know, picking it up on a whim. And yeah, that turned into a pretty lifelong love affair with the band Riot. So
5: I like this. I just pulled up the Fire Down Under cover.
3: Describe it to me, Sean.
5: It's just awesome. I think it's a seal of some sort, on, like, overlaid on top of a man with a bunch of just flames in the background. I really dig that.
3: Looks like something we could make on Photoshop.
5: Probably.
4: It would not be hard.
3: You can make a WPTS version.
4: That's like the best one too. You pulled up what I think is their best album.
3: Sweet. How many of these do you own, Chris?
4: Of that copy, or just Riot
3: records? Of these Riot records in general.
4: I have most of them, I think. Yeah. I have all their catalog up until like 90 or 92 or something. Mm-hmm.
5: Is just like the same guy on all of them. Like, it's just the same, like the same exact character that they've created. It's so funny.
4: He has a name.
3: What's the name of it, Chris?
4: The otter's name is Tior. It's just a reworking of the letters of Riot.
5: So,
4: pretty funny.
3: That's hilarious. And I think, I mean, it's hilarious just to look at this and chat about it live on air. I think this is a lot of fun. But also, I think it's like an interesting point of art being associated with records and albums. And I think that's an interesting conversation as well, of maybe something that is a little bit, and you could speak to this better than I could, Chris, but maybe is slightly lost in such a digitized age of music, the art of an album cover. Could you speak to that a little bit?
4: Oh, for sure. I mean, I'm a firm believer that people should make, you know, choices based on album covers. Because
3: yes,
4: that's,
3: judge the book by its cover.
4: Right, kind of. I mean, like, because I did that growing up, you know, with tons of stuff. I mean, you would go to a record store and just, you know, take a chance on something. Now, granted, you know, you probably don't want to drop $50 on something that you don't know about. But yeah, back then it was a little easier because things were cheap, and it was like, all right, $5. Yeah, I'll take a chance on this. And it's, you know, you came away with a lot more variety, and just, you know, you might get into something that you wouldn't normally have, you know? So yeah, I think it's, and not to mention that it's just, you know, the other aspect of it is just that looking at album art, reading liner notes, all that stuff is, again, another thing that's lost now with digital media. I mean, I mean, digital stuff, if you're paying attention at all, right? If it's, unless it's just in the background or something. Yeah, I suppose you could look it up, you know, look up the personnel and all that stuff on Wikipedia or something. But, you know, but looking at that art and looking how they designed it, how they did the liner notes, how they did all that, you know, people put a lot of effort into that, and, you know, it's nice to appreciate that, you know?
3: Absolutely. How do you think that impacts the listening experience, or the experience of listening, but also understanding the music and the artist?
4: Oh, yeah, it goes hand in hand with it. I mean, and that's, you know, when people ask me, okay, what's the main calling of records, right? Why would you bother listening to records? And
3: right.
4: Largely it's that. It's an immersive experience that you can't really shortcut, right? Because you put the record on, it's kind of a, you know, not a ritual, but it's take

0: Wow. You kind of talked about this. You kind of talked about this with the about the album covers, but what advice would you give somebody who's looking to start collecting CDs or records or cassettes?
1: Yeah, maybe specifically in like today's more digital age.
2: Yeah. I would say have an open mind and, you know, again, take chances on stuff. And, you know, a lot of times people will, you know, they just want like, you know, the big names, right? Oh, I want Smiths, I want Cure, I want this or that. But then, you know, you're not looking for like maybe something a little more obscure that's not as popular, you know what I mean? And I would say listen to some other stuff, right? I mean, take a chance on it because you never know. I mean, you might love it. I mean, I came across many of my favorite records that way by just going into it blind in a sense. Which is hard for people to do, right? Because now everyone's on their phones all the time and it's like, oh, well, what does the internet or what does this device tell me I should like, right?
1: Right.
2: And then it's
1: the algorithm.
2: Like break free from that. Right. But it's, you know, I would suggest to people to have a more open mind and just, you know, try some new things, right? If it's in your budget. Yeah.
3: I feel like that's even a harder thing. Like, I think that's become a harder thing now just with like the inflated price of physical media to the point where it's like you go into a record store and it's a little harder to have an open mind because you see something and it's like, that's a really cool cover, and then it's $20 or $25 and you're like, like, you know, it's then you want to like look it up on your phone, maybe give it a tiny little listen before you like make the decision on it. Whereas I think in an era where stuff was a lot cheaper, it's like, you know, you can sort of take the chance. And I feel like I am so much more open-minded when I go into just digging in a dollar bin or something like that. I don't know. I think I wonder if just having more information, being in a more online age, and having, you know, the market shift a little bit has made people a little less open-minded when going in to get music.
2: No, you're definitely correct there. That's a very valid point. And you're right. I should rethink that a little bit because you're right. It's like things were different back when I was starting out, right? I mean, the records were nowhere near what they're worth now. And you're right. Now it is a little more, yeah, people don't have unlimited income to just take a chance on. You're right. I mean, yeah. New records cost, yeah, $30, $40+. It's nuts. Yeah. So yeah, no, that is a good point. And yeah, one thing I will say is CDs. CDs are the new records of my time, I guess I should say, right? Because like now CDs are largely $3 and $5, right? So they're still very affordable and there's still a ton of stuff out there. So you could, you know, it'd be easier to take chances on CDs or even cassettes to some extent. But yeah, you're right. That is true. And it's something that I'm not happy with the industry, to be honest with you, because I don't want music to be cost prohibitive to people. And that is in a sense what's happening as prices keep going up of new stuff and used as well.
3: Definitely. I think when you touched on sort of like how when folks start collecting, like it is a lot of name hunting. And I found that a lot when I was starting to, you know, get records and CDs and such things. Like you're sort of, you see a few things like in your searches and you're like, I'm looking for this guy. I go to the record store, there's three names I'm looking for. And so I think that is like, that is the beauty of there. I think there's still value to be found in obscurity because like, even though there are sort of, you know, inflated rarities of like certain albums that like even like, especially I find with like a lot of the older like Blue Note stuff, like the more obscure artists on there are still like, you know, those are extremely expensive records, even reprints. But it's like, I think that's where it is maybe a like invention from necessity of like, I think hopefully it means people are trying to, you know, stretch out and like find more obscure stuff. And so I think like, I mean, that's what we try and do here is like, you know, show people more, you know, niche and obscure things where it's like, I don't know, then you have more knowledge and more flexibility going into, you know, going to collect

0: your own music and such things where it's like, I don't know, I think, I wonder if you have, I think you really just do have more flexibility, more open-mindedness if you're, if you sort of, you know, release yourself from the burden of names when you go into the record store. Like, you just are looking to see what should be good. But yeah, it's the same thing with the cost argument, but like, I don't know. I think like that's what we're trying to do here is open people's minds to, you know, less known stuff. And so I think that's where one can still find freedom in their own collection is just opening their mind somehow.
1: Yeah, no, I would agree with that sentiment, yeah.
2: Yeah, and if you've listened to WPGS for all of 5 or 6 minutes, you've definitely heard our buzzword, which is that we play underrepresented artists and underrepresented music. And right, those are our collection of words that sound good, you know, with the words WPGS radio. But it also is an actual philosophy and an actual, you know, format is what we call it of the music that we play. And I think that's a big part of our identity as a station. Now, Chris, I'm so excited to continue our conversation. We do have to hit a short break, so we're going to be gone for 2 or 3 minutes. So if you're listening and you've been liking what you're hearing, don't press your dial because we will be back in just a few minutes. We're speaking with Chris Grauser, the owner of Jerry's Records, and you're listening to Campus Roundtable here on WPTS Radio.
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2: Hello, hello, hello, everybody. Welcome back. I am realizing now that I forgot to play our little Campus Roundtable bump, and so if you didn't get your nice introduction back into our segment, I apologize. I know, I like to hear my own voice over the radio too, but you can listen to me here right now as we continue our conversation with Chris Grauser, the owner of Jerry's Records. Now, before we get going back into our interview, I have a couple of announcements for you, dear listener. Firstly, do you want to hear live music from local underground artists? Well, WPTS Live Show has you covered. 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Furthermore, WPTS is your home for Pitt football on the radio this season. Tune in this Saturday at noon as the Panthers travel to Boston College to take on the Eagles. Lastly, tomorrow is the very last day of Hispanic Heritage Month, which means that all of this Hispanic Heritage Month programming that we've been talking about will come to a close tomorrow. But from September 15th to October 15th, WPTS has been and will continue to be spotlighting our favorite Hispanic musicians and athletes. Stay tuned to 92.1 FM for more. As always, now, Chris, to jump back into our conversation about physical media, about the state of physical media, about the landscape of all of that that we're living in right now, I'm just curious from your experience. You described collecting, the experience of collecting before the digital boom, and then a little bit about after the digital boom. But could you talk to us a little bit about what that transition looked like? How did you notice music go so digital?
1: I would say, because it would have been early 2000s when I started collecting stuff, and that was actually right around when physical media actually just started crashing, right? I mean, that's when all your large stores started folding, like Tower and National Record Mart and all that stuff. When, you know, Napster and all that, you know, came about, and the MP3s and whatnot. So it you know, it took a while, though. I would say even through the 2000s, like, records were still pretty out of favor by that point. Like, if people were buying anything, it was CDs still. And then maybe late, you know, 2009, 10, into the teens is when records started picking back up a little bit. And it is pretty amazing what's happened in the last 10 years where they really started skyrocketing again. But, yeah, it's been kind of interesting. I mean, I remember being pretty unimpressed by MP3s and stuff. I wasn't really into those, so I kind of avoided all that, and, like, you know, torrenting or streaming music and all that stuff was not really my bag. But yeah, the trends are certainly interesting, because I do honestly see, like, CDs now coming back in favor, you know what I mean? Because, again, as vinyl goes up, CDs become more affordable and people gravitate towards those. So it is interesting, the different trends that have happened in the last, even, you know, 20 years.
2: I'm sure. And how long have you been the owner of Jerry's Records, I should ask?
1: I've owned it for 9.5 years now, since 2017.
2: And have you noticed trends in your sales, like, since that time in regards to this, to the reboom, I should say?
1: Oh, yeah. I mean, yeah, without a doubt.
2: Yeah.
1: I took over kind of right when records really started coming back in favor. So, yeah, it's
0: good
1: certainly
0: timing.
2: Right. Nailed it.
1: Yeah. I mean, again, it's good and bad, right? I mean, I don't like the fact that, again, that it's becoming, like I said, cost prohibitive to a lot of people, because, you know, I at the end of the day, I want music to be affordable to people. So I'm trying to toe that line of, you know, making it still affordable, but, you know, still being relevant. It's been sort of difficult, but yeah, it's certainly, yeah, it's, CDs are interesting because, yeah, in the past 3, 4, 5 years, I would say those have picked up a lot too, as well, as far as popularity and stuff. And cassettes, which is really bizarre. VHS, I mean, if you're going into, you know, movie formats, those have kind of had a resurgence as well. So yeah, it's interesting, right? And it says something about people's mindsets and whatnot, right? I mean, it, you know, the fact that in the past few years it's a lot more popular means to me that, you know, people are sick of, you know, being told what to like and or being fed what to listen to and all that stuff, and they just kind of want to make their own choices, listen to it when they want to, without ads, you know what I mean? So I think, you know, I think it's I think that it's telling of the climate right now. Yeah,
2: I'm curious if you could speak to that specifically a little bit more of why people are so interested in recent years to get back into these formats. Is it to do with the toxicity of these streaming platforms that people talk about a lot of times? Is it just an interest in the old school and the analog format? Like, what do you think the motivation is?
1: I think all of the above, honestly. But it's certainly streaming, I mean, I know myself, I I'm pretty old school with this kind of stuff, but I took a trip recently and I was like, all right, let me try the Spotify thing. So I downloaded an album that I love, you know, Marty Robbins' Gunfighter Ballads, and I was like, excited to listen to it. And I leave and I listen to it. I'm like, there's like two songs missing. One of them repeated. And I'm like, what is this? It's not even the whole album. Like, you know what I mean? And that's what you get from Spotify, I guess. I don't know.
8: There's definitely a difference in quality too.
1: Yeah. Yeah, for sure. Yeah. So I don't know. I think that's a big part of it. And I think that, I mean, with movies, another good example is, like, you know, something's up for 2 months and then it's gone, and then you have to subscribe to another service to find it there. You know what I mean? Right. It's just like, nobody wants to play that game. Like, just you own the thing or are able to access it, you know, physically, like a physical copy, then you don't have to worry about that, right? Because it's always on demand.
2: You have it, you own it, it's yours, it's in your hand physically. It's not subject to the whimsies of you know, streaming companies trying to capitalize off of all of the money they can milk out of your pocket.
1: Exactly.
2: But that's maybe a slightly different rabbit hole that we can get down into that we could we could just angrily rant about. But I don't know if that would be a productive conversation. but
1: yeah, it's interesting. I don't want to sound like the old guy who's just like curmudgeon. Like,
2: well, we're college students and we feel the same way, so. But it's interesting having this whole conversation kind of framed around young people, because we are a college station. You know, we're I mean, I imagine that, I mean, if you're out there listening and this doesn't apply to you, I apologize, but I imagine that a lot of our listener base is young. And so it's interesting. I was reading this statistic while I was preparing for the show, according to Statista, that vinyl album sales in the U.S. increased for the 18th consecutive year in 2024. CDs in the first half of that year outsold digital downloads, actually, by 3 times. And specifically with CD purchases, that 43% of the CD purchases were under the age of 35, meaning that this isn't necessarily just a resurgence in people that have feelings of nostalgia for an age before digital music, but it's people trying to bring that back into their lives, surrounded by so much, you know, digital, for lack of a better word, slop. And so I'm just curious. I'll use that word with no shame. Do you notice, like, a lot of young people specifically engaging in this rebound?
1: Oh, 100%. I mean, I think the best example I have of that is that I have many young customers, I'd say, like, under 25, let's say, some under 20, who come and buy cassettes. Hmm. And that's got to say something, right? I mean, like, cassettes, you know, I'm not knocking them. I grew up with them, you know. But like, you know, they're, you know, you're talking about someone who, you know, was growing up well after cassettes were a thing, right? And they didn't really have the staying power of vinyl, right? Like, records kind of, there was always a market in a sense, sure, right? Even the CD era and digital era or whatever. But cassettes were kind of like dead by, you know, the late 90s. And so it's really interesting that people who didn't, you know, had no nostalgia connection to these things are now like getting into them. And, you know, but yeah, that could be said for any of them. Yeah, we have a lot of younger people are buying records now, yeah, for sure. And other formats. Yeah.
2: Well, and it's interesting to me to consider, like, because there's a different layer of accessibility as well when we're talking about this kind of media, because on a phone, you download Spotify, you know, you have to pay for the subscription or use the free version with ads, but the way that you play the music is through your phone, and you already have that. So is there an additional level of, like, difficulty with accessibility for people that, especially if they're younger, like, they might not have access to a good record player or cassette player or something like that? How have you seen that interact with the situation?
1: For sure. That is something that, that's probably maybe the largest barrier someone has in getting into any media, honestly. I mean, CDs, cassettes, all of it, because, I mean, cassettes is another good example of that, because finding a working cassette player is very difficult. You know, they don't really make, like, whole decks anymore. You can buy, like, Walkmans now that they make, like, reissue Walkmans. They're generally not great. I've been toying with some recently, and I'm not too impressed. But yeah, CD players, they kind of stopped making those too. And, you know, for records, it is a upfront cost that you do have to incur, right? So you have to buy the equipment, right? Which that is a barrier to some people. And you're right, like, phones make it a lot easier, right? Because it's, again, you already have it. You just plug in your headphones and you're there. But you know, it's something that is, if you're serious about listening to music, I think it's well worth the investment, for sure.
8: Yeah, I think it's definitely a trade-off that you kind of have to make.
0: I think especially I think the case of cassettes is interesting, because, like, that's, like, sort of the ultimate trade-off, where it's like, if you have, like, a little Walkman or something like that, it's sort of similar in form factor to a phone, and so it does sort of fulfill that like, you know, portability aspect. But it really is a trade-off, just because they don't sound good, like, at all. And, like, I think that is, like, that is, I don't know, definitely indicative of people wanting to sort of get off their phones and, like, do that if there is any sort of push for a format that, like, sounds so markedly worse than what you're gonna get out of a phone.
8: Oh, yeah.
0: And so, like, I think I wonder if cassettes are gonna have their own sort of, like, boom because of the fact that they do fill almost like with a Walkman, it is sort of a one-to-one of what you get with a phone. And I don't know, they're tactile, they're nice. Like, are you seeing that? Like, does it feel like cassettes have any sort of momentum right now?
1: Oh yeah, yeah. That's interesting. Well, you said you're right. Like, a Walkman does mimic a phone, and that could actually be why they're making those and not like standalone cassette decks that you hook up to your stereo. Which is that's a good point, because I mean, and the portability aspect of it, but. Yeah, for sure. No, cassettes are, like I said, I mean, they're doing better than they have since the 90s, I think. And that's, and, you know, again, to be fair to cassettes, they can sound good.
2: Yeah.
1: They can, you know what I mean? Like, on a crappy Walkman, maybe not. But, like, you know, on a decent system, they'll sound okay. But, yeah, like, people are certainly more interested in them than they have been for a while. And there is something of a boom in people buying them as well. Yeah.
2: Well, Sean, correct me if I'm wrong. Did we just get the ability to play cassettes as a station? Did we just get a player?
0: We haven't. Well, we've had a lot. We had two sort of in storage. We tried one. It ate my friend's cassette up. And it was a dual deck, and one of them didn't work. And so we tried the other one, and now we have a nice little single deck running now. So, like, I've been playing some on my show, and so it's a nice ability to have. And they definitely, like, I will say, like, my way of playing them at home, and my Walkman's broken now too, so I can't even really play them. Like, they do definitely sound way better on the deck, and it is just so nice. Like, the greatest thing about them, they're so tactile. Like, that's the same thing about the vinyl. I feel like it's like that's the one thing I think CDs lose compared to those, is like there's such a beautiful tactility of like popping a cassette in and like listening to the little hum of it spin and like that sort of thing. And the same thing with the records is like it's so nice to feel the music. And so, like, do you ever feel like, I don't know, that, like, do you feel like you wish you had the tactility if you're listening to CDs or like working with CDs?
1: Yeah, I get that. CDs are a little sterile. They're not as artwork's not as big as a record, but yeah, you're right. Like, yeah, dropping a cassette in the tray and closing it and all that, it is very satisfying. And records too. I mean, you know, it's a, again, I hate using the word ritual for it, but yeah, you for me, I put the record on and I have a dishwasher brush that I always just, you know, brush any dust off with before, as it starts to revolve. And yeah, it's a very satisfying thing. And I do believe that is a draw of it too. Would it be enough to get someone into records? Probably not. But once you get into them and you start doing that, you realize how enjoyable it is, just the actual, you know, playing of the media itself.
0: Definitely.
1: But yeah, it's CDs lose it a little bit, and it's obviously completely lost with digital, right? Because there's nothing to,
2: yeah.
1: Pushing a button on your phone is, doesn't what you feel do all good. The time with it, right? Yeah.
2: Well, you know, you own a record store, and you own a record store in Pittsburgh, right? And we're a campus station. We're based in Pittsburgh. We want to keep our show, like, a little bit locally focused. We want to talk a little bit about the community that we're a part of. Could you speak a little bit about the community surrounding either your store or physical, you know, music in Pittsburgh, and just speak a little bit about what the scene in this city specifically is?
1: Sure. Yeah, so obviously, you know, I think it's a given that music store, record stores are going to be, like, you know, more hubs for, like, local musicians and stuff, right? I mean, if you're a musician, you probably listen to music, right? So you're probably going to go. Yeah. But yeah, you're probably going to go to a record store and, you know, be interested in getting music, right?
2: Yeah.
1: So yeah, it's always, and, you know, if you're a musician, I'm sure you, I mean, if you do anything with records or music, you've probably heard of, you know, Jerry's or any other of the record stores in town. So yeah, they do go hand in hand for sure. And yeah, I think there's a, you know, I don't get out as much as I used to shows and stuff like that, but, you know, there's still a vibrant music scene here. I mean, always has been in Pittsburgh. I mean, ever since, you know, jazz of the 30s and 40s, and, you know, here we are 100 years later, and there's still, you know, good music to be heard.
8: Yeah, I know that Jerry was definitely a hub for me in high school. I know I went there almost every day after school. I went to Alderdice, so I was right there. I know all the kind of musical, you know, nerds all went there. So I know that there's a lot of love for that spot as a kind of collaborative, I don't know, sort of third space that everyone can get to. I know that Pittsburgh is also a very vibrant, a lot of Pittsburgh artists have been getting a lot bigger also with, like, you know, Poster Child and Feeble Little Horse, also big fan.
2: I can't tell, like, how big they are outside of the station, though, because I feel like we just talk about them so much.
0: I feel like they're pretty large. They were charting fairly highly in terms of college charts when that record dropped. Like, we just finally had to take them off our charts, which was very sad, but it's been, like, 4 or 5 months, so
2: both of those fans just throwing buzzwords at the station.
0: True,
2: I love it so much.
0: Little horse. Yeah. Ding, neuron activation.
2: Yeah. But it's fun. It's fun, Chris. I wish that we could show you our physical space here. I don't know if you've been, but I think that you would enjoy. Obviously, it is not comparable to the level of a catalog that you possess as the actual owner of a record store, but we have and Sean or even Owen, our programming director, could speak to this better than I could, but we have a whole backlog, a whole stacks room full of underrepresented releases going back decades from artists that have given them to us, and we've reviewed them and put them into our system. And so I think it's like an interesting I was going to say museum timeline, you know, archive of this specific, and a lot of the music is local, I'm sure, Sean, is that right?
0: I mean, we have a decent amount of stuff, and we also have we have much underrepresented music, but, you know, we've got a lot of Bob Dylan. We've got
2: Bob Dylan.
0: You know, we've got such things. It's nice to be able to, like, be like, you know, anything you can think of, usually, like, at least they'll have something. And what's cool is, like, if you're looking for a record individually, like, you might not find it, you know, because we're not like a, you know, we're not the most giant archive ever. But, like, you know, you can find at least a string to the next thing. And it's cool just being in there, like, looking through old reviews that people wrote. Like, that's really the great archival aspect of it. But, like, just, I don't know, being able to, like, bounce from CD to CD to record to, like, and find the connections of, you know, players and producers and labels and all that kind of stuff. Like, I don't know. It really just, I think, and I wonder if you feel this way, but, like, being in a space with so much music, I feel like it sort of just, like, activates your brain to some extent. Like, it, like, once you start digging, like, I feel like you can sort of, I don't know, it feels like you catch some momentum, and, like, it feels like if you're just in a space for a while, like, you can just find so much cool stuff. And, like, especially in a place so, like, comprehensive, like, you know, like a record store, like our stacks, like, I don't know. It's a super cool feeling to just be able to go into a place that seems, like, insurmountable in the amount of stuff that's there, and, like, be able to go and find something new each time. And so it's just about going back and, like, just the repeating of that.
1: Yeah. Yeah. I do this thing where I try to play something that I've not heard, you know, at least once a week, just because, you know, I want to branch out, try new things. I mean, and a lot of these are things that I've seen. I see them every day, right? It'll just be like, okay, we get it in constantly, and it's just one of those things that I've just never listened to for whatever reason. Mm-hmm. And so sometimes I play something like that, or an artist that I'm not familiar with. But yeah, it's nice to have that. Yeah, there's endless options, right? And there's always something that you can play.
0: Do you think there's a record that you've seen the most come in, like the most copies of it come into your store?
1: Well, I can tell you what I have the most of, and that's because we started putting them aside some years ago. I have about 600 to 700 Whipped Cream and Other Delights by Herb Alpert.
0: That makes sense.
1: That one of my employees, like, started putting them aside. He sorts records, so he would just start putting them aside, and you know, he was like, I'm just gonna start saving these or whatever.
2: Granted, we always, art installation from them somehow.
1: Yeah, and, you know, we've had some good ideas for short little films, or, you know, just you know, some kind of art to be had with those. That's really yeah, funny. There's probably about 650 of those. I don't know if it's the one I see the most often, but it's up there for sure. Word. Yeah,
2: that's funny. Well, Chris, it's been such a fantastic conversation, and we're in no rush to conclude our time with you. We can kind of drag this on as long as we want to, but I'm just curious if we want to like transition into talking about what you think the future of physical media would look like going forward. Obviously, there's no way to fully predict that, to divinate what that'll look like. But as somebody who's so entrenched in that world, who has such an intimate knowledge of that, you know, universe, could you just talk a little bit, like, do you foresee this boom continuing to grow in years to come?
1: It's a good question. I do. Whether it'll continue to crescendo, I don't know. Like, I don't know if it's going to, like, pick up more steam, or if it might be kind of where, the top is already. And I will say that I don't expect people will not want to listen to records anytime soon. I do think that it will be a format that continues to be, up there with one of the more popular ones for sure. Cassettes will probably go down sometime because, you know, their life is finite, right? It's tape, which, you know, you can store it as best as you can, and you're still only going to get maybe, 50 to 100 years out of it. You know what I mean? Beyond that, it's not going to, probably less than that, but, and then CDs will suffer from disc rot, granted they still make CDs, but a lot of the older stuff, whereas records have honestly, if you take care of them, they have an infinite lifespan. I mean, it's made out of plastic. There's nothing really that will degrade if it's kept in proper condition. So, you know, I think those will continue to persevere, and I think the popularity will still be there. I hope, I can hope that maybe the prices will come down, and you know what I mean? Cause a lot of this has to do with just, greed on maybe someone's behalf or someone else's behalf. But, yeah, hopefully it will, be more economical to people. New vinyl I'm talking about, right? Cause it's, 20, 25, 30 bucks a pop is not very, affordable in my eyes. So, but yeah, I don't expect that records are going to go anywhere or lose any kind of popularity. And who knows, maybe they will continue to gain steam. But yeah, certainly decrease. I don't think so. Yeah.
2: Right. Well, I'm curious as somebody who's right. Like my job as the news director here is to bring on these guests and interview them. And I'm not as, related to this music world. So maybe this question is for both you, Chris and Sean, but and this is just from my own morbid curiosity, but are artists with every new, release that they have, are they putting out physical media for that as well? Like everybody's putting out like vinyl and CD still?
1: Largely, yes, I think. I don't know the statistics. I don't know, but a lot of them are. I mean, especially like obviously major artists will generally release a record, right? If not a CD as well. I mean, some are doing cassettes, as a thing. But yeah, I don't know the percentage. Right. Maybe you guys would know better. But
0: well, I think obviously we don't have a percentage, but we definitely I would assume a lot of the stuff that gets sent to us by promoters, these are artists that are large enough that they're at very least making a CD when they drop something. But it is interesting. I think we really used to just mainly get sent physical media. Now it's at the point where it's we get sent a couple things a week, and it's usually we're getting sent, dozens and dozens of releases in our email every week. But we get a couple CDs of cardinal releases, big stuff that's coming out. And so I don't know. I mean, I think it's definitely people are still releasing stuff physically, but I don't know. It's kind of sad to see. It's kind of, in my opinion, I sometimes often wish I was in this job, a decade or two ago, just to get to see the massive, CDs and records and whatever come in. Now it feels so empty, just getting sent files. I feel like.
1: Yeah, I think also, I think if you're not, I don't want to say big enough, but if you're really in the beginning stages, right, maybe you only have a demo or something like that, you're probably, yeah, you're not going to print something yet, right? But if you're slightly more established, I think that is always seemingly the goal, right, is to at least have a CD that you can sell at shows and stuff like that. So I think that might be the mix there. It's like, okay, if you're really just, you know, starting out, then maybe you didn't press anything yet, but it's maybe to come, you know.
2: And I imagine there's, especially, right, if you're a smaller artist, a smaller band, there's some sort of cost prohibition there as well. If you're just getting started, you know, if you're Olivia Rodrigo, you can make a record, right? You can put your stuff out on vinyl, but I'm just curious, for a lot of the stuff that we play, you know, how much of that is market interest and how much of that is, you know, is money?
8: Yeah, I mean, I have a lot of friends in bands that are, you know, producing CDs is a big thing to them because they are, you know, they collect CDs themselves, but I know that there is a big, like, cost. Like, if they print them, they have to sell them, you know, that sort of thing. It's, they're maybe printing 20, you know, at a time. They can't print more than they have that amount of money, you know, so.
1: Yeah, and records are certainly cost prohibitive for bands because those are very expensive to produce. Mm-hmm. And also you're waiting a ton of time. I mean, the pressing situation in the country is not great. So, you know, usually the major labels have preference by the pressing plants, and they'll churn out the Taylor Swift or whatever. All meanwhile, right, this little band is waiting 6 months or a year for their, you know, run of 500 to get done, and as a result might have to go on tour without it. So records are definitely less doable, I think, for a lot of small bands, because it's just like, it's expensive and hard to get them. So,
2: and has that infrastructure, like, shrunk? Was it once much larger than it is now? I mean, I imagine the answer has to be yes. Yeah.
1: Oh yeah, resounding yes. I mean, yeah, right now there's very few plants. There's mastering places and making the acetates and the mothers and stuff like that are few and far between now. Yeah, and nobody knows how to maintain the equipment. It's kind of, for as popular as records are getting, it is sort of amazing to see how not good the industry is doing as far as the production end of it, because and I'll be honest too, I mean, again, I'm not gonna sit here and knock new records, but quality is just not great across the board. I mean, like, every other record I open now is warped. It's like, this is a brand new record. Why can't they make it flat? Like why can't you prevent this from warping before I get it? It's kind of insane. But
2: that's really funny.
1: But I think, there's definitely a lot to be done there as far as, you know, making the quality control, like, you know, better.
2: Absolutely. Yeah. Well, Chris, it's been such an absolute pleasure to talk to you today on the show. We really, really appreciate you coming on today. Is there anything else that you want to mention really quickly before we say goodbye?
1: No, just keep listening to music.
2: Keep listening to music. I love that. I love that. If you like music, listen to it physically. So thank
0: and
2: you,
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2: 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Well, thank you, Chris, for your time. We really appreciate it. Have a great rest of your day.
1: Thank you.
0: Thank you
1: as well.
2: Bye.
1: Bye.
2: Now we're gonna hit a quick break before we continue with our conversation. Obviously, we were very late on our second break, but that's completely fine because we had a great conversation. We're gonna just be a few minutes away. And we'll come back to conclude our show, because you're listening here to Campus Roundtable on WPTS Radio.
9: 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Keep listening to hear about Olivia Babcock. Fourth-year Pitt Volleyball right-side hitter Olivia Babcock is making history as she becomes the first female to receive the Bob Prince Award. This prestigious award is given to those who characterize all that Pittsburgh sports stand for. As one of the top national recruits, Babcock had a well-established record before Pitt. In her three seasons, Olivia has led the team in points, kills, and aces, and set multiple program records for aces and kills in a single season. She is a two-time ESPY Award winner for Best College Athlete in Women's Sports and a two-time ACC Player of the Year. Olivia has made history as one of five players in collegiate volleyball to win the American Volleyball Coaches Association National Player of the Year twice. Her extensive list of accomplishments makes her one of the most decorated athletes in Pitt history.
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2: Well, everybody, if you've been listening to this Campus Roundtable, we really appreciate your time and attention. Our schedule with our commercial breaks got messed up a little bit, which was lovely because that always happens when we have a fun guest on. But I am here talking to you for another 3 or so minutes before we're going to turn things over to the sports show coming in after us. And so I just wanted to tell everybody how much I appreciate you listening in. Well, also, I guess I have to talk about the weather, don't I? I haven't done that yet. True. This segment. So, I'm glad that I remembered. Yeah, it's been an interesting couple of days of weather. We can play meteorologists. Last night, all of yesterday actually was warm in a way that I didn't like. I wish it was colder.
8: It
2: was beautiful. True. It was sunny, but I don't know. It was humid. I went out in a sweatshirt and I sweated the whole way through it. It was not a pretty sight. Not a good smelling sight. No, that's a different sense. I'm rambling here.
8: Either or.
2: But today it's 76 and cloudy. It dumped a little earlier from the sky. Maybe it'll rain later today. I'm maybe hoping that it does. But I saw also, we were talking about it a little bit in the director room, that it's supposed to be mid-60s all of next week. And so here's to October weather being October-y.
8: I mean, we only have so far left.
2: Exactly. I know. We're almost halfway through. But anyway, on that note, on this very short weather segment for all of you Campus Roundtable listeners, we're really excited to have reached the halfway point in our semester. We're sad that we only have about 5 or so shows left before we head off for winter break. But we really appreciate all of you, and make sure to keep tuning back in here on 92.1 FM or the iHeartRadio app or WPTS.online or the TuneIn app or however you like to listen to your radio, because we are always here. We're always playing 24/7. And we'd love for you to join us on every iteration of Campus Roundtable that there may be. And so on that note, I hope you all have had a wonderful day. I have been Jules Nisley, here joined by Sean, our music director, and Maggie Bennett. 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
0: Oh.

0: 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Welcome back to 92.1 WPTS Pittsburgh. You're listening to WPTS Sports with the middle relievers. I'm Pablo.
1: I'm Jordan.
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3: I'm Stella.
0: And James will be joining us very shortly. But before we get into that, a few announcements to go through. 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And tune in this Saturday at noon as the Panthers travel to Boston College to take on the Eagles. And lastly, it is Hispanic Heritage Month, and from September 15th to October 15th, WPTS Radio will be spotlighting our favorite Hispanic musicians and athletes. 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Lastly, here in Pittsburgh, it is currently 75 degrees and mostly cloudy. Potential rain around 6 p.m. and into the night. Still kind of hanging on to some summer weather, which I'm not complaining about. But with that, although I'm not complaining about the weather, something I could complain about is the Panthers' first loss of the season to the Bill Belichick-led UNC Tar Heels. And before we kind of go into the specifics of the game, obviously as a lifelong Patriots fan, being able to see Bill Belichick 2 feet from you is a very fun, cool experience. Even though Panthers did lose, it was still cool to see such a legendary coach. And I know there's no other New England sports fans in this room, and quite a lot of hate, but you know, at least there's appreciating greatness.
1: Yeah, I heard I wasn't actually in the stadium, but I heard he was getting the business from Panther fans.
0: Oh yeah,
1: he shut him up real fast.
0: Yeah, and I know he's used to walking at Acrisure Stadium with a W. But anyway, I mean, if you want to go into specifics of the game, any of you guys want to lead off on your thoughts or kind of a little recap of what happened for anybody who may have missed it?
1: Look, I didn't get to watch a ton of this game because
0: I didn't miss much.
1: Yeah, that's kind of what I was getting at. The offense, not too good. Defense, I mean, you let up 21 points, it's fine, it's whatever. But, man, scoring 17 and holding Garner's first start, I shouldn't say I expected more out of him because it is a backup for Mason Heinsohn going down for the season. But I really think he was set up to fail. But I also think that he really disappointed in his first full start. Cade Bell made him throw the ball 44 times, which I think was a mistake. I think it was a mistake to let him throw as many deep passes as he did. And that resulted in the turnovers. It resulted in him not being effective. It resulted in no passing touchdowns. And ultimately, I don't think Pitt emphasized the aspects of their game that brought them to a 5-0 record. They didn't emphasize the run. They didn't emphasize the run defense. And they overemphasized the passing game in a game where they really shouldn't have. So that's my takeaway.
0: I mean, I think it's also to note, obviously, you're saying Lavelle Wright, 2 touchdowns, but Boozy Turner, only 5 carries, and you know Damon Ferguson taking the bulk of that, only averaging 3.3. But again, I'm not completely sold on this season. I mean, they lost one game. Pat Narduzzi had a good quote in the press conference saying whoever's going to play in this ACC championship loss, and whoever's going to be one of the teams in the ACC championship is going to have a loss. So, you know, obviously Miami, 3rd in the country now. We'll talk about that later, but they're basically a lock at this point. But, you know, apart from that, it's still a pretty open conference. And, you know, obviously, Heinsohn out for the season, as we said. But, I mean, he did have successful ACL surgery, I believe, yesterday or a couple days ago. So props to that, already hopefully on his road to recovery for next year. But, you know, Holden Garner, obviously inexperienced in college, but obviously had a poor first starting game performance. But, again, you know, the Panthers have all week to prepare, and heading over to Boston, it's, well, outside of Boston because BC is not technically in the city, Chestnut Hill. But I still think this is a season where the Panthers could still make a splash, and they still have talent. You know, you saw some flashes from Malik Knight, who's had some issues with injuries this year, and I still think there's a lot to look forward to. You know, Carson Kent had a decent game, Blue Hicks as well, and I don't know, any guys have other thoughts?
2: I guess I'd just say that I'm disappointed, but I'm not surprised. whenever you go into a game against a coach like Belichick with a backup quarterback, you're asking for trouble. And, I mean, they just came out and they weren't ready to go. Griner was terrible. There's no way to sugarcoat it. He was just awful. The defense was good, but, you know, it just everything wasn't good enough. It's just a total team loss. It's a real mood killer because I don't think UNC is even that good.
0: Mm-hmm.
2: So it really does have me worried. I think that we have a very losable game this Saturday.
0: Really?
2: Very, very losable. And then Miami. So
1: mega loss.
2: Auto loss. So they're going to be, best case scenario, a two-loss team going into Halloween.
0: I mean, hey, Miami's coming for that number one spot in the AP poll. I mean, they're creeping up on it. They're third and potential college game day in back-to-back weeks. So it's fun. And Stella, you have any thoughts?
3: Yeah, I mean, it's the coldest take ever to be like, oh, Holden Garner absolutely sucked. No one's going to disagree with that. What I'm really curious about, honestly, is Narduzzi going to stick behind him? Because I know he's throwing his weight behind him right now, but we know now QB2 at Virginia, Eli Holstein, Narduzzi threw his weight behind him and then decided to go with Heinschel later in the year. So I'm really curious how long of a leash they're going to give Garner before they go to, what is it? Freshman from Texas, is that right?
1: Yeah, Chase Daley. Yeah.
0: Corey
1: yeah.
0: Daley.
1: Or Corey Daley. Corey, yeah, sorry about that.
0: I mean, he can sling the rock, I got to say. But again, Corey's a freshman. But, you know, Mason was a freshman last year. But, yeah. I don't know, he's got an arm. He's 6'6", you know, big dude. Still got a lot of room to grow. And, yeah, I don't know. I'm still obviously not as optimistic as if Mason Heinschel is still her quarterback or the Panthers quarterback. But at the same time, I still think there is some room for excitement and some room for the Panthers still to save the season and at least make some noise. I mean, they're still technically, they're tied for third right now in the ACC in conference play, and they have the third best record in the ACC, or tied for the second best, only behind Wake, or obviously Miami, and same record as Wake Forest. But I don't know. I don't think all hope is lost yet.
1: Yeah, I'm definitely not sold on this season either. I think around the table, I'm pretty sure none of us are sold on this season because, yeah, we have a lot. We now have a loss, and we have a loss in conference play. That's not good. However, the fact that this conference is as bad as it is, and the fact that it's as wide open as it is, gives Pitt a chance. So now I want to continue talking about the quarterback play because, as we saw against UNC, I think a lot of this team was firing on all cylinders, just except for the quarterback position. We saw they didn't take penalties, which is a first this year by a long shot. The defense was working to their potential, which has not always been the case. And we had a couple rush touchdowns from Lavelle Wright, who is looking to probably get more involved in this offense. I saw that Ferguson got knocked down to third string, which is odd, except for the fact that we have three very strong running backs. So really, it does come down to the quarterback position for me. And I want to pose this question to y'all. We've kind of touched on this. Pitt season is not done. It is not over by any means. Do we turn to Corey Daley, or do we hold strong with Holden Garner? Because the fact that this season is still on means that we don't have time to mess around with this.
0: I mean, at least in my opinion, I still strongly believe that Garner is the number one option for right now. I think it's hard to judge an entire quarterback's snapshot on a singular first start for a player in an environment where you have the expectation to win and there's a lot of pressure on you coming to back up such a quarterback who'd been talked about a lot and super talented and Mason Heinschel. So I still think you obviously stick with Garner for this game, Boston College, see what kind of happens. If he just completely goes under the radar, completely has a terrible performance, and, you know, the Panthers get whooped by Boston College, then I think it could be time for a conversation, possibly give Corey Daley a shot. But as of right now, I'm still on the Garner train. I'm still confident in that.
4: Yeah, I think you got to look at how Garner plays this week before you make any rash decisions. You know, I think, because I agree with what you guys have been saying, and pretty much most people have been saying, is like, yeah, Garner did not play well, but he did not do any was not given any favors by his coaching staff, which is
1: This is really Cade Bell's loss. Like, let's be honest.
4: Yeah. Like, 44 passes with your backup quarterback is just, yeah, that's just inexcusable. And only 5 carries for arguably your best running back is also not how you win games. Which, again, they like that aggressive, like, passing system, but 44 times is just beating your head against a brick wall most of the game. So I think you see how it goes this week against BC. Again, should be a win for Pitt, but we said that about UNC last week, and then here we are. So kind of just see how Gardner plays this week. Obviously, you got to get back to the run game. And all BC has is their run game. So if you can, like, stop them on the point of attack defensively, then, like, that makes everything so much easier for Gardner and his crew, because BC's pass offense is pretty gnarly looking, just going over the major stats. But they are a tough team, have played SMU and Virginia Tech within one score. So, you know, it's not like they're pushovers in the ACC, but, you know, this is a chance for you to kind of salvage the season, because, like you guys said, I think even with Heinschel, Miami was probably a loss. So kind of just see what you have in Gardner and, like, see how you can, like, make a good end to the season. I agree with what you guys said, is that it's not completely lost just because of how light the rest of the schedule outside of Miami is, at least in theory. I'm still not completely sold on Louisville. Cal, I don't know, just, again, because you go out west, and they did just beat Virginia Tech this past week, so Cal is, a once again, another, like, sneaky team in the ACC, kind of a big trap at the end of the year.
0: That's how it usually goes.
4: Yeah, and you obviously play against a still always talented Florida State team, so, again, I'm not lost on the

0: give him the starting job to keep him from transferring, assuming that Mason's out after this year, which is a whole nother can of worms. But if he beats Boston College, I think Gariner at this point has the job until he gets a loss to a team not named Miami. Am I right in assuming that? Unless we get to late in the year and it's like he loses to Louisville or Cal.
1: Yeah, I think that's a fair assumption.
2: Agreed.
1: I mean, other than that, I don't think there's like there's not a lot of doubt right now that he'll get that role in Boston College. I mean, Pat Narduzzi said he still had confidence in him in the press conference after the loss, and yeah, it's a big tell for, you know, a guy who's has never started a college football game in 5 years. Up until last week, me and Holden Gruner had started the same amount of college football games, and I am not a Division I athlete. Again, no shade towards Holden Gruner. Really great guy, well-spoken, really grounded, you know. But, again, it's the end of the day. It's football team. You're trying to get wins, and you're going to make whatever decision is best for the program. So yeah, we'll have to see. Maybe maybe John Daly will get an appearance there, you know.
0: Look, on Saturday, I was fully on the, oh, my God, we got to start Daly, blah, blah, blah, train because of the emotions running high. I think it because the season is still in play, because we still have something to play for, we kind of have to start Gariner because at this point, I think it'll do more harm to just try and reshape the offense around Daly when we're already mid-process trying to rejig the offense around Gariner. To all the people that are out there saying, oh, my God, we have this four-star freshman, I agree with you. We do, and that would be great for him to start. I feel like he should have been the guy from the beginning. But the fact that we've entrenched ourselves with Gariner now means that we kind of have to stick with him as long as we're competitive.
1: Yeah, I agree. I mean, we could maybe transition out of the rest of college football. I mean, I think, obviously, most – pressing conversation from last week was the former number one Texas taking a loss to Oklahoma.
0: Was it someone on this show that said whoever is doing worse in the season in the Red River rivalry wins that game?
1: Might have been.
0: Or was that on my other show? I don't know. Someone said it, and I was like, oh, wow, they got that on the head.
1: Yeah, I mean, obviously, Arch Manning didn't come to play too well, and two interceptions, obviously three touchdowns, but Cam Coleman had a good game, 5 receptions, 110 yards, and a touchdown. But, you know, for such a competitive, you know, college football division that the top 25 teams are in, it's just it's tough, especially losing to a 2-2 team, now 3-2, obviously. But, again, just kind of speaks to the toughness of the SEC, you know, where any team can truly beat anybody at the end of the day. Just kind of shows you again how there really are levels to this. But any other games you guys wanted to highlight from?
0: Well, before we move on from Texas, I'll give my quick thought. And yeah, it's a bad loss for Texas, but they're still, I mean, they're still an AP top 10 team.
1: Yeah.
0: So their season is most certainly not over.
1: Yeah.
0: I just want to voice my response to a lot of the criticism of Texas. And yeah, Arch Manning, I think, is underwhelming as a quarterback, he's underwhelmed expectations. However, I really think he's been overhated, and I think those expectations were way too high to begin with because he has the name Manning. So if you look at Arch Manning from an objective perspective, I am inclined to agree with what his coach said. The guy has 4 top 10 wins. Like, let's not discount that at all.
1: Yeah, I mean, obviously, I still think there's a lot of credit to be given.
0: Yeah, I just wanted to say that I think he's overhated. And if he didn't have the name Manning, I think we'd judge this guy a lot more similarly to how we judge a guy, say, like J.J. McCarthy when he got drafted. We said, oh, he's probably not going to be all that in the NFL, but he has the potential to be a decent game manager. And I think that's what Arch Manning should be striving for at this point in his career. Ignore that you have the name Manning and just strive for carving out a role for yourself in the NFL, because I think he definitely has the ability to do that. He's proven that he has the ability to do that because he's beaten good college teams.
1: Yeah.
2: Do you mind my asking, what would you say the difference is between Arch Manning and Quinn Ewers? Because Quinn Ewers was a 7th-round draft pick, and I see Manning mocked in the top 10.
0: I don't. He's not a top 10 pick. I don't. I've never said.

0: said that Manning is the top 10 pick. I think Arch Manning is like a 3 to 5 round guy.
1: I agree.
0: I think it's unfair to Ewers that he got picked in round 7. I think they were both 3 to 4 or 3 to 5 guys.
1: Agreed. I think you're right on the whole, though. He does get a lot of hate.
0: He's just so overhated, man.
2: Yeah.
0: It just annoys me.
1: I hate him. I'll be the first to say it.
3: I'm not going to disagree with you there.
1: That last name, I hate him.
2: I mean, again, just one of the things which comes with legacy of such a name. But I don't know. We'll see how Texas really playing next week.
0: Yeah, what are some of these other games?
2: Oh, yeah, Florida at home, noon. Obviously, great game, a good slate of college football games next week as well. But I don't know. Another game maybe I kind of wanted to shout out is Penn State USC.
0: Oh, yes.
2: Penn State just lost the whiteout. And Jordan Maiava, obviously now he's second in college football in terms of passing yards. Another great game from him. He's just looking like he could be Heisman conversations. I mean, he's playing out of his mind in a 6-1 ranked 19th USC team. And regardless of the season Penn State's been having, beating them at a night game, whiteout, it's a tough environment to be in. And he stood up to it. And, you know, Trent Mosley as well, lead wide receiver, has been playing well. And, yeah, just got to give USC credit and just another tough loss for Penn State.
0: And, man, that the Penn State tears are sweet. I just got to say, the online rhetoric around Penn State this week has been music.
2: Yeah.
0: Pure music.
4: What is it? Yeah. Because they fired the guy who took them to like the absolute peak that you can get at Penn State, thought that he wasn't good enough for them, and then now have lost three straight.
0: I think that's unfair. I do think Penn State is in a firm rebuild. I think they'll be back eventually. Like
4: with this current administration, I don't think so.
0: You know,
4: New
0: administration has had half a season, or basically a full season.
4: He never got better than like 8-5 at Iowa State. So like, I don't think. Yes,
0: he's got more money.
4: He's
0: than
4: got
0: he
4: more
0: had
4: resources
0: Iowa State.
4: To work with now. But again, if 8-5 is like 8-5, any way you slice it. So I think it might be a while before we see Penn State and like back to the top of national relevance again, which like. I mean, yeah, it couldn't have happened to a more deserving like school and fan base, but I'm not big on the current guy for them moving forward.
0: I say give him time. He has the resources. Penn State, the thing that's never going to go away with Penn State is the money.
2: Yeah, like, that's true.
0: Like I Penn State, give it like 2 years.
2: I mean, there's nothing else to really do in the middle of Pennsylvania. It's just driving through. You've been around Penn State. It's cornfields and rolling hills, and then a random college campus, a gigantic football stadium, and then 2 minutes later on the highway, you're back into the middle of nowhere. So,
0: exactly.
4: Yeah,
2: there's not a lot to do there other than play football and spend a lot of money on it.
0: And the alumni are cultish for Penn State football in a way that paid alumni could never be.
2: I mean, you're talking about cults. There's a lot of Amish people out there as well. So, who knows? It's all maybe playing a role into it.
4: Yeah, if I'm like a top 10 recruit, my options are either Baton Rouge, Louisiana, Austin, Texas, or Gainesville, Florida, or State College, Pennsylvania.
0: Yeah. I wanted to bring up another game that I was watching, and I don't think anyone else was watching because everyone was watching Bama, Georgia at that point. But LSU, Kentucky.
3: Yes.
4: Oh, yeah.
0: Fantastic ending to that game. I don't know if you guys saw that.
2: Yeah, sorry. Kentucky's now, they jumped from
4: 15th, I think.
2: Unranked. To 15th. Oh, no. Yeah, I think they were unranked before, so.
3: Yeah, they were.
2: Sorry, Jordan, what were you saying?
0: LSU is really just the school that everyone's being down on to prove themselves at this point. Just out of Kiffin and the fact that they're ranked. But, man, that was a great ending to that game. I was watching it. I was just thinking, man, this is pure football because it came down to, I'm trying to remember what it came down to now. It did come down to two-point conversions. Mm-hmm. And then to get to overtime, it was a battle of, Kentucky needed like, or LSU needed a yard to win the game. And they sent out their offense they needed a yard to get a first down to try and extend the game.
2: Mm-hmm.
0: And they sent out their offense to try and get that yard, ultimately to try to force Kentucky to jump offside. And it didn't work. And they took the delay of game. And I was like, Jesus, you really didn't have faith that you could go get that yard? Like, it was pure football.
2: Yeah. Maybe before we transition past college football, just another game I kind of wanted to highlight. Maybe, again, on less people's radars, but Air Force, Northern Illinois.
0: That certainly was not on my radar.
2: Definitely not on people's
0: radar. Because Air Force.
2: Northern Illinois, 0-5. Air Force, now 4-1. They won 28-7. But the talking point of that game is they won with one pass attempt and zero passing completions and just completely ran from the rushing end of things. And it's just, I very much doubt that's ever been done in the history of football, nonetheless college football. I mean,
4: it has definitely happened.
2: I'm sure it's happened in the 1800s or early 1900s, but it's just, I don't know how that happens in modern football. I mean, again, correct me if I'm wrong with stats, but even if it's happened a few times, I can't imagine it's very often.
4: You just got to appreciate Service Academy football to enjoy that game. Shout out the Black Knights.
0: Service Academy football is really the only college football that has survived to the modern day. I mean, let's be honest.
4: I went 10 years ago, I went to an Army Air Force game up in West Point because I have family that live around there, and it was, like, really cool.
2: And they're
4: really underrated venue. What were you going to say?
2: I was just going to say, looking to the stats from Air Force, they had one guy register a tackle, and it was Dallas Daly, and then Blake Fetcher get an interception. But a very, very interesting stat line from that game. Northern Illinois, on paper, looks like they would have had a decent game, but again, just I don't know what really happened.
0: Yeah. Before we take our first break here, I feel like we're obligated to bring up Georgia-Bama. Yeah. And I don't even want to get too deep into it other than the fact that, man, that dude that pulled the face mask on third down to lose the game for Bama, what are we doing, dog? Like, and I don't know if you guys saw, but he was getting the business on the sideline from his coach, and people online were giving him the business too. Like, that's just a boneheaded play in a Georgia-Bama game.
2: Hey, I mean, Gunnar Stockton's still that guy. Decent game out of him, but I mean, again, against especially such a talented Alabama team, can't really do much better. 18 for 22, 249 yards and a touchdown. And obviously Dwight Phillips Jr. as well played a great game. And unfortunate, I kind of was rooting for Bama there at home. Kind of wanted to see Georgia dethroned from that top two kind of spot. And Bama probably would have pushed in a top three or top two on a win there. I mean, maybe even one. Who knows what could have happened if, because obviously with Texas losing, if Bama had come out with that, and who knows what the rankings would have been. But with very few movement around teams around them, they're still sitting in that number six spot, and again, pretty much a lock for college football playoffs.
0: Yeah, it's been a while since Georgia has really been that team. It reminds me of days gone by.
2: Hey, they're looking like they could be a force to reckon with. I mean, they're number one in college football right now in the AP rankings. So.
0: Yeah. No, that's what I'm saying. Like, they were a powerhouse after in the wake of Bama. And it's looking like they might come back to that status.
2: Yeah.
0: Anyone have any other college thoughts before we move on, take our first break, and get to some playoff baseball?
2: I mean, maybe just really quickly again, mentioning to next week, a bunch of crazy games. I mean,
4: the slate this Saturday crazy. Is
2: I mean, Ohio State, Indiana at noon. That's a crazy game. And then Mississippi State, LSU at noon, and Texas, Florida, and then at the 3:30 slate, you got Auburn, Georgia, another good rivalry. Missouri, Ole Miss, and like
0: Alabama, Tennessee.
2: Yeah, Notre Dame, BYU, the Battle of Floridas, and Miami and Florida State.
0: Oklahoma State, Houston, too, is another ranked. We crazy got a ton slate. Of ranked.
4: And Wisconsin, yeah. UCLA, Kentucky, Oklahoma.
2: Hey, even like Wake Forest, Cal. I mean, two good sleeper ACC teams. And Cal's obviously, you know, we were saying another team that people are kind of under the radar for. But Wake Forest ranked now. So just all college football fans are very likely going to be glued to the TV. And, you know, like you said, Kentucky, Oklahoma, two of the most exciting teams from last week with their victories. So definitely going to be a good one to sit in front of the couch all day.
4: If you want to be a real freak, at least if you live on the East Coast, you got Nebraska playing their former quarterback Dylan Raiola in Oregon this weekend.
2: There you go.
4: 11 p.m. Eastern Standard.
0: Oh, that's
2: 11 p.m.
0: Yeah. That's great. That's I will be watching that one. I'll be watching that.
4: You can kill the pack, but you can never get rid of Pac-12 after dark. Now again, 11 o'clock. So this is only if you're like a real.
0: I will be turning this on.
4: If you're a real sicko like me.
0: Yeah, I love some late night football. I've been on that game all year. But don't hate. This might, since we're away this week against Boston College, this might be a week where I turn on one of the other games in that time slot.
2: I mean, I'll keep tabs on it. But when you got Ohio State, Indiana playing it at noon,
0: like, be for real.
4: Yeah. I think that YouTube quad box special is going to do numbers.
0: I need a multi monitor setup.
2: A Stream East or whatever, going crazy.
0: Heck yeah. All right, we're going to take our first break here. But when we return, the middle relievers are going to be talking about some MLB postseason action. So stick around and stay tuned to the middle relievers here on WPTS Radio.
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8: 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Keep listening to hear about Aaron Donald. Pittsburgh native Aaron Donald has returned to the field after a brief retirement from the NFL. He's the 21st Pitt Panther to be inducted into the College Football Hall of Fame for his record-breaking senior season with the Panthers in 2013. He was named ACC Defensive Player of the Year and received the Pitt Panther Award before being drafted into the NFL. In 2014, he joined the Los Angeles Rams as a defensive tackle and became a legendary player over his 10 seasons with the team. He was named NFL Defensive Player of the Year 3 times and added a Super Bowl win to his list of accomplishments before retiring in 2024. He couldn't stay away long, though, and is officially out of retirement and back playing for the LA Rams.
9: 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Hot off the release of her new album, the singer-songwriter will be bringing her alt-country tunes to the stage on Bigelow Boulevard. Brennan Wadle plays at 5:30 p.m. with the headlining set from American Authors at 6:45 p.m. Fall Fest is open to all, so no ticket is needed. 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

0: Hello, everybody. Welcome back to the Middle Relievers by WPTS Radio. We are back going into some baseball talk. A lot going on in the MLB. But before we go in, it is still Hispanic Heritage Month here, as I kind of mentioned to earlier. So I kind of want to highlight a MLB player who's been going off right now in William Contreras, who's from Puerto Caballo, Venezuela. So big shout out to him for the Milwaukee Brewers, who have a 2-0 lead over the Dodgers right now. He has 23 at-bats with 9 hits, 3 home runs, currently averaging hitting .391 in the playoffs with a .481 on-base percentage and 1.24 OPS. So just
1: and just went 3-for-4 against LA with a home run.
0: Yeah, just been playing some great, phenomenal baseball, and
1: also World Baseball Classic winner.
0: That as well. So he could be, you know, depending on what happens in the rest of the series, potential for a playoff or World Series MVP if all things go well for the Brewers.
1: Absolutely. And I think that's a good segue into getting into, let's talk NLCS. We had the ALCS last night, but let's talk NLCS because I think that's the most fodder for us right now.
0: I think the biggest thing in that, and Jordan, the question I kind of have for you to maybe lead off with is, obviously the Brewers are up 2-0 and it's important to talk about them, but you know, everybody talks about the Dodgers and such, and what I guess is, what's going on with them? How have they gotten into this hole?
1: Well, I think to answer that question, first I have to give an apology for myself and all baseball fans who were severely underrating the Milwaukee Brewers heading into this postseason.
0: Yeah.
1: Because, yes, the Dodgers' offense has been absolutely flat. Shohei Ohtani being hurt is a big driver of that. And ultimately, I think that offense just looks old, tired, and they're playing small ball and slap hit baseball, which really, that's not their style of ball. They are a power, they are supposed to be an all around, but especially power hitting team. And the fact that they've been so slap hit heavy and so small ball heavy shows me that, one, this team is one of the oldest rosters in baseball. We know this. Yeah. And two, they played a lot of baseball the past few years, if you count the postseason. So they're a tired team. But on the other side with the Brewers, we were severely underrating the factor of the bullpen for them, because the bullpen has been absolutely electric, and the Dodgers were hoping to be able to get into the pen, get past Milwaukee starters, get past Miz, and get some and make their bread there. But what are they like? They pitched 5 scoreless. They didn't allow a base runner in 5 innings on Monday, and then what did they do on Sunday? They also played some great. I mean, the whole team. The whole team only allowed 1 run, but how did the Brewers bullpen do specifically there? No runs allowed in game 1 either. So the bullpen has pitched pretty much a full baseball game with no runs allowed at this point. So that has been the game changer for Milwaukee. Other than that, Milwaukee's just played their, I mean, their slogan is win our way, which I think is kind of corny, but they've been winning, and they've been winning their way. Not only have they been emphasizing the small ball that got them there, they found a power threat. William Contreras has been an absolute spark plug for this offense.
0: Yeah.
1: The guys they needed to succeed that emerged this season, Cooper Pratt, a bunch of their other misfits have all been contributing. So yeah, that's the story right now. Is LA is going to have to overcome a Milwaukee team that is hot for revenge, and they're going to need to overcome just their age and tiredness. I don't know. I ranted there. Does anyone have anything they want to add to this series?
2: Yeah, I've really, really enjoyed this series, as I'm sure most have. Mm-hmm. I think it's so awesome. I mean, the Brewers' payroll is, I forget the exact number. It is so much smaller than the Dodgers. It is unbelievable. And it's just so awesome to see them win. Yamamoto with his first bad start of his postseason career last night.
1: You love to see it. You love to see it.
2: Ohtani just looks like garbage, really, for the second.
1: He just looks hurt.
2: For the second. No, but you know what? Last year, he was not good in the playoffs. He had the 3 home run game, and he had that time when he got on base 6 times. He was great. He was great that night.
0: Mm-hmm.
2: For the entire rest of the postseason, he was terrible.
1: Yeah, but it doesn't really matter because everyone else showed up for the Dodgers.
2: Yeah.
1: This time it matters.
0: Something interesting to kind of highlight to that payroll thing. The Dodgers' payroll is currently at $339 million, with the Brewers sitting at $146 million for the entire team. The top three Dodgers salaries, Shohei, Blake Snell, and Tyler Glasnow, are making $70 million, 36.4, and 32.5, which is almost as much as the Brewers' entire payroll. So just, again, speaks to, you know, you can buy as much talent as you want, especially if you're the Los Angeles Dodgers. But again, you know what they say, hard work beats talent when talent fails to work hard. So you got to give all credit to the Brewers who have just been firing on all cylinders so far.
2: Do you guys know the at the beginning of Moneyball, the screen fades to black and then it says the Yankees payroll and the A's payroll, and it like shows the discrepancy and it's about that ratio. I feel like we're watching in modern time, like the A's beating the Yankees in the 01 or 02 playoffs.
1: Except in that time, the Yankees obviously beat the A's. Yeah. I think, first of all, WPTS Sports, all our shows are going to be diving more into this issue when the lockout actually starts, but I think this is a good...
0: You think it's a win, not an if?
1: Yeah. It's a win.
3: Absolutely.
1: It's a win. I mean, MLB sent out instructions to their teams on how to handle the lockouts. It's a win. It's because it's a negotiating tactic, ultimately. But I do want to point out something I was thinking about when I was watching this series, because what I brought up, the Dodgers are such an old team. It sounds insulting, but it's just fact. The fact is that people that clamor for a salary cap forget that baseball has some of the most restrictive free agent rules of all the major leagues, because players are pretty much required to be under team control for the first six years of their career. That is what really has allowed teams like Milwaukee, teams like Tampa Bay, teams like Cleveland to succeed and get as far as they've had, because even though they haven't spent the money like the Dodgers have, the fact that they get all that team control allows their homegrown guys to succeed for them. So there's really two models of success right now in Major League Baseball. There's the Dodgers, who can buy everyone, but buying everyone means they're going to have an older team. And there's teams like Milwaukee, who are going to gamble on the younger guys. But when those younger guys pay off, they can be as good or better than teams like the Dodgers. So I think the salary cap debate is more nuanced than buying players makes you good, not buying players makes you bad, because it's always going to be a certain level of trade-off. Whether that means a salary cap is a bad idea, I don't know. I just think that if there is a salary cap, you're going to see the players want less team control over the early parts of their careers.
0: Yeah. I mean, when you look at it again, it's, again, comparing a city with 500,000 people in Milwaukee and the small state of Wisconsin versus Los Angeles, California, one of, if not the biggest and most important cities in the United States and one of the biggest cities in the entire world at that. So it's, you know, big league, big market sports, and everybody wants to be in LA because everything's happening there and they got all the big names and the celebrities and no longer LeBron James, but, you know, like the big athletes. And it's just like, comparing it to a team like the Milwaukee Brewers, who I bet you half the people who wear Dodgers hats, you know, in this country don't even know that the Milwaukee Brewers exist and are just wearing the Dodgers hat for a fashion statement. It's like,
1: oh, let's talk about that. LA's fan base is the fakest fan base I've ever seen. Faker than New York.
0: Everyone just likes the logo. Well, I'll say fan base is different than people who are just wearing Dodgers hat.
1: I'm gonna say fan base. Dodgers fans.
0: So you think everybody who's just wearing a Dodgers hat for a fashion statement, would you consider them a fan?
1: No. I'm not talking about people who wear Dodgers hats for a fashion statement. I'm talking about I know actual Dodgers fans, and they don't know ball, and it really infuriates me.
0: Yeah, that's fair.
2: It's that whole city. LA in general is just like the worst sports fans ever.
0: That's why San Diego clears.
2: Playoff baseball game, stadium's half empty first pitch. It never fills up. Like, they're such spoiled, rotten losers. I hate LA sports fans so much.
0: I mean, it's Los Angeles. I mean, like I said before, having spent a lot of time growing up in San Diego and visiting LA. I love San Diego. It's just a much calmer atmosphere. You still get the SoCal vibes. You know, you got the Padres. Padres fans show up, and you know, you had the Chargers before they sold out and went to Los Angeles, because of course LA deserves to have two NFL teams, because why wouldn't they? But
1: they can barely support one.
0: But like what I'm saying is, San Diego is just better environment for all that, and I think it's more of an authentic experience.
1: Yeah. Anyway, but back to the actual baseball, not just to clown on the city of Los Angeles.
0: I still like Los Angeles. Universal Studios, cool place. A lot of cool beaches, restaurants.
1: I've never actually been to the city of Los Angeles. I will be going to the Olympics, so.
0: Oh, fun.
1: Yeah, so hopefully I'll get a good impression based off of that.
0: Got any events you're looking forward to watch?
1: Well, we have tickets to handball, baseball. Preliminary around baseball, but still, you're gonna get if Major League Baseball players are going there, that's gonna be awesome.
0: Yeah,
1: and then what's the last one that we currently have tickets to? I forget, but we're looking at other events.
0: Yeah, it's good old Olympic handball.
1: Yeah, no, my parents were like, handball, why do you want to watch handball? I was like, it's the Olympics, like, handball is way cooler than you think it is,
0: absolutely.
1: Yeah, but let's talk about the other side of the bracket right now, the ALCS, the Guardians. The series is tied now. The Rays beat the Guardians last night 3-1. I just had a stroke on the air. but that series has been pretty dang good so far. I don't know, guys. I feel like I've done a lot of the talking. Anyone have any thoughts on the Guardians Rays series?
0: I mean, just before getting into specifics, as a quick kind of overview, just got to shout out the Guardians, man. Like, down 2-0 from the White Sox.
3: We said on our show last week that they were basically dead to rights, and then now
0: they're down 2-0. We were giving updates. They scored one run, I believe, and then the show ended, and 2 minutes later, they had a three-run shot. And then obviously won that series against the White Sox, and now is a team that wasn't even 10 games over 500 in the regular season. I believe 85-77, if that is correct. Yeah, 85-77 in the season to now being in the ALCS. It's just got to give them credit. They fought and again and
1: real funny if we had two Central Division teams in the World Series after so long of zero.
0: Yeah, definitely be a hit for those big market baseball teams if the Cleveland Guardians and Milwaukee Brewers are in the World Series.
3: I think the commissioner would have lost his mind. It was like same NBA Finals 2 years ago when we had Oklahoma City and Indiana.
1: Yeah. I
3: imagine
1: would be,
3: Cleveland versus Milwaukee.
1: Rob Manfred would hate it. Manfred I would love it.
4: I think Manfred he'd be ecstatic.
5: Would he?
4: It would kind of disprove the need.
1: The
4: for
1: ratings would be so
4: cap.
1: Down.
4: He would say he would use it as an argument. He would say, if things are so awful and it's so unfair, then why are?
3: If it was Manfred's way, every year would be Dodgers Yankees.
5: Yep.
4: I don't know.
1: Like, yeah, you're right. I mean, but sure, also the ratings, dude.
5: Yeah, Moneybags Manfred over here. I don't think so.
4: I think you'd be surprised. I don't think they'll drop that much.
5: But they'll drop too much for Manfred. He wants all that money, man.
4: He's got to think in the long term. I think he would be overjoyed with two small market teams meeting in the World Series. It would be his main argument to the players.
1: Yeah. There's pros and cons.
0: You have people pulling in more viewerships who are actual baseball fans, kind of there for the small market teams and seeing an underdog and ones that half the Dodgers fans don't even know exist. And, you know, it's just, again, I think there's obviously, as you kind of alluded to earlier, there's pros and cons to everything. You get to see teams that most people don't normally watch or pay attention to in the regular season shine on the brightest stage in baseball. And I don't know, I think it would be a fun idea and a cool narrative. Looking at it from that lens.
1: Yeah, and ultimately getting into the actual baseball of this series, it was kind of surprising to me that Tampa loses their Drew Rasmussen start and then they win their Freddy Peralta start. And as a Mets fan, I have firsthand knowledge of Freddy Peralta. And this is not a hot take. I can say that Tampa's pitching lab is, what do they do? Genuinely, to turn these guys like Freddy Peralta into pitchable guys again, because Peralta stunk it up for the Mets this year, and then he gets down to Tampa, and they're like, "Yeah, man, just throw your fastballs. Don't even worry about it." And then he's like, "Okay," and now he's fastball Freddy again. Like, it's crazy. But yeah, no, the fact that Tampa found a guy like Freddy Peralta is a great addition to this rotation because he adds such a nice wrinkle. We've seen a trend in recent years of just pure fastball pitchers. Foolish Baseball did a great video on just like the pure fastball pitchers.
3: Baseball.
1: Yeah. But yeah, I think that's kind of what Tampa's leaning into is how do you pitch around a team like the Guardians? Just chuck different varieties of fastballs at them, and that's what's been successful. I think Drew Rasmussen, if he gets another start, you have to win that. But Tampa's in a decent position, and Cleveland's just got to I mean, J-Rams just got to spark that offense. That's all there is to them. Yeah. It's two different sides of the same coin. Who's going to spark what?
0: Yeah.
5: I was about to say, like, I'm of the opinion this series is just so, like, neck and neck. It's, like, the simplest, like, smallest errors can really get you. You know, the error from Ramirez at third, you know, just absolutely started sending things like the Rays way, you know, like got in the couple runs right after that. I really think, you know, I think it could go to anyone during this series. It's really, you know, it's by a hair who's going to win this. And it's going to come down to the little things, I think.
1: Absolutely. Mm-hmm. And whoever comes out of this, I mean, whoever comes out of the ALCS, we're going to be like, that team came out of the American League. Like, I don't think anyone was calling the Rays or the Guardians to come out of the American League at the start of the season. The Rays definitely have had a great season, best team in the American League. Mm-hmm. But regardless, I do think we are going to get great World Series baseball, no matter who wins in each series. Just depends if the Dodgers can show up and be the Dodgers, I guess.
0: Yeah, I completely agree.
5: Mm-hmm.
1: Does anyone have any other baseball thoughts before we take another break and talk about some NFL or NBA on the other side of it?
0: Yeah.
1: All right, yeah. Cool. Let's take our final break here on the Middle Relievers, and when we return, we don't know quite what we're going to talk about. We're going to figure it out. So stick around and stay tuned to the Middle Relievers here on WPTS Radio.
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0: Hello, everybody. Welcome back to WPTS Pittsburgh. You're listening to the Middle Relievers. About 8 minutes left here on the show. Going to bounce around a few sports. But first, want to kind of mention the one little international game, Eagles-Jaguars, who, you know, the Eagles had that kick to go up with 8 seconds left, kicked the ball off. The Jaguars ran it down to like the 40-yard line. Cam Little, of course, in Jaguars England fashion, hits the game-winning field goal, runs down to Wembley Stadium, and hits the Jude Bellingham celebration and walks it off. Different one. Walks it off for the Jaguars. And I mean, I know you got an Eagles fan, but want to say something real quick on that?
1: I'll keep it short. It's humiliating, but I mean, it's just I'm used to it with that awful Nick Sirianni, the worst head coach in the NFL. And I would say that this loss was somehow not the worst of our three losses.
0: Really?
1: I mean, the Bears game was just pathetic. Getting blown out by Case Keenum was really my breaking point.
2: Hey, don't disrespect Case Keenum.
1: That's really all I have on it. I'll keep it short. I mean, it was embarrassing.
0: Yeah.
1: But not completely surprising.
0: I mean, Nick. There's embarrassing and not completely surprising. And then there's when you genuinely should have won the game. Even if you waited half a second and then tackled him, the clocks would have been at zero. There's so many things you could have done there, and it just didn't go that way.
2: In a similar situation, and what's probably more embarrassing than the Eagles is Giants Commanders. Because, man, what
3: a rough
2: happened?
3: Game.
2: Because, I mean, everyone knows about the Commanders just letting the clock run down and not spiking it to kick the field goal to win in overtime because the Giants offense was just completely inept in overtime. Yeah. But I honestly don't know how literally every single coach was not yelling in Jaden Daniels' ears, spike the dang football. Clearly, Dan Quinn thought there was a timeout. Clearly, Jaden Daniels thought there was a timeout. Clearly, their OC thought there was a timeout. Someone should have realized. Someone should have been in their ears. Some assistant should have been like, hey, we don't have a timeout. We should just block the ball. They had like 20 seconds to do that. That doesn't take that long for the information to get from point A to point Jaden Daniels.
0: Yeah.
2: It felt like I've talked to Commanders fans. They said, man, this feels like a loss. I'm saying, man, this feels like an escape for the Giants. This feels like a win, honestly. And the Giants are on top of a really bad NFC East. I honestly think that the Jameis Winston-led Giants can win this division because clearly everyone's just fumbling over each other to give games away.
0: Yeah. Mm.
2: Yeah.
0: James, you want to touch on the Premier Champions League real quick?
4: Yeah, sorry. Today has been kind of... I know nobody cares about soccer because we're all silly Americans, but I'm trying to get invested...
0: It's not true. I like soccer.
4: Yeah, I'm trying to get invested into this sport after the World Cup. Yeah, I was just like watching it the entire time. Real Madrid was down 3-1 to Roma and then scores 3 goals in the final 10 to win the game. What is this?
0: Crazy.
4: Oh, yeah. I was surprised we haven't talked about the whole Man City situation because I feel like that should be... I know we're Americans, we don't care about it, but I feel like that's probably...
2: Well, we should be caring about it because isn't it the same situation as the Dodgers?
4: As the Dodgers
2: and the Lakers.
4: Clippers, yeah.
2: And faking, Formula One.
4: Yeah, faking finances from the league to boost their talent.
2: Hold on, wait. Is this a separate issue but similar to the Clippers, or is it actually the same thing as what the Dodgers are going through right now?
4: It's like kind of a similar situation. It's more of a Clipper situation.
2: Because I know the Dodgers holding company also owns a Premier League team.
4: Yeah, it's more like the
2: the Clippers.
4: Clipper situation.
2: Okay, gotcha.
4: They're just like faking money to sign players. But they lose today against PSG, Paris Saint-Germain. But yeah, just silly little soccer story. Also, Liverpool and Les combined for 9 goals today.
0: Hey, I got to also give shout out to Lamine Yamal had a crazy goal in Barcelona yesterday. Or not, a crazy assist. He was down on the baseline and some crazy between the legs and broke the ankles of the defender and hit a perfect pass to, I forgot who it was, but.
4: Yeah, Barca is insane this year. They're still undefeated across all competitions.
0: Yeah, it's hard to beat. But I mean, a few minutes left. I know, Stella, you wanted to kind of highlight WNBA. NBA.
3: Yes, absolutely. WNBA finals are starting, I believe, the 17th. We got the Golden State Valkyries and the Atlanta Dream. I'm personally very, very excited for this matchup. You know, WNBA playoffs have often been characterized by the same few teams, so this is actually exciting. No matter who wins the series, we will have a new WNBA champion. Very interested about the Valkyries as well. Only their second season in the W, so for them to make it so far is remarkable.
0: I mean, Angel Reese finals appearance before Caitlin Clark, too. That's another
4: We will be starting a dialogue about this.
3: Absolutely. I mean, I'm very excited to see Reese, you know, playing in these finals, specifically the Dream at large, you know, an amazingly defensive team, like absolutely, you know, shut down the Liberty in their semifinal matchup against them. But also the Valkyries are definitely no slouches when it comes to defense either. So I think it's going to be a bit of a slugfest, truthfully, between these two teams. I don't know. I'm just really excited to see what happens here.
0: Yeah, I mean, Angel Reese been balling. I mean, in that game, 37 minutes at 22 points and 9 rebounds. So maybe shutting up those haters and keeping them quiet at the moment. So, hey, I mean, I got to give her credit. Yeah. Ballin'. I even had my doubts on her, but hey, she made me quiet. So I got to give credit where credit's due.
3: Yeah, she's doing great. She's finally getting those rebounds. It's great. I think Atlanta's got to keep forcing the turnovers. You know, they forced 38 turnovers in their first two games against the Liberty. So I think if they can, you know, swarm the Valkyries like they did against the Liberty, I think they're set up to win this.
0: I mean, I have like a minute left.
2: I'll shout out Pitman Soccer. I don't know why no one's talking about them.
0: Yeah, they're great. They did a big win yesterday.
4: I saw the post.
2: Mm-hmm. Yeah, they just won the city game yesterday against Duquesne, seven in the country. They've had some good wins. Cornell, Miami, or not Miami.
0: They beat Penn, too, I believe, early in the year.
2: Yeah, no, they've had some nice ranked wins. I don't know. Pablo, sorry, you were going to shout someone out, too.
0: No, I was just going to say the NBA starting soon. You know, obviously WNBA finals about to start. NBA's kicking off. MLB, World Series about to go down, and Champions League. And, you know, we've just to kind of close out, it's, like you said, peak sports season, come a long way from after July 19th when the World Cup ended and there was just MLB middle of the season baseball going on and peak summer heat and nothing going on to now almost every sport has got something going on. So, you know, hockey's going on as well. And college football is getting interesting, you know, get a second half of the season. And good time to be a sports fan and to kind of lead out even better time to be a listener of the Middle Relievers here at WPTS Radio. I mean, with that, I guess you could say thank you, everybody, for tuning in to the Middle Relievers here on WPTS Radio. I wanted to thank everyone for listening and see you all again next week.
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0: How about Jane Remover? 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
1: 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You got me.
0: Lock him up, Sarge. We got another one. Luckily, you don't live in that world. 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
0: Where did you get it?
1: Dad, I don't...
0: Answer me. Who taught you to listen to this stuff?
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0: If you face the case and faded player, you'd have never made it. And although the state delayed it and your granny prayed it, since you back up on the pavement, this one here is dedicated. The mistakes you made, it seasons grown, castles raided, fortunes blown, sides was faded, spouses gone much too late. 10 toes down, cause to the gangster rules you catered. Sarge through a nigga that you knew was laid out. 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
1: Meanwhile,
0: plots and capers, lots of flavor, lots of paper. 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